0: Funky's Wallet and Lainey Wilson, who's going to be hosting the CMA Awards again this year. You know, Keith Urban gave her some really good advice.
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1: Your Big Country Live Doppler forecast, a 60% chance of showers this evening, lows of 55. Tomorrow, a 40% chance, highs of 64. Tomorrow night after midnight, an 80% chance of showers, lows of 56. And Saturday, an 80% chance, highs of 65. For more on your weather, log online to BigCountry1077.com.
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1: Dolly Parton's estate has fired her nephew, Brian Seaver, the same relative who first announced her passing after he allegedly threatened violence toward employees. The estate also secured a temporary restraining order. Freedom Fest, the Kid Rock event planned for this weekend, has been canceled after selling only 6 VIP tickets. The promoter was banking on at least 100 VIPs at $1,000 each, saying free admission and parking made VIP sales essential. And Garth Brooks has announced stop number 7 on its Blame It All on My Roots tour, 3 nights in Tulsa, Oklahoma. Tickets go on sale next Friday. Brooks, born and raised in Yukon, often adds surprise shows, so fans should stay alert. That's your Country Nights Live news update. I'm Bev Rainey.
0: Be part of the show now. 844-444-6274. 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

Everybody is gathered at Bridgestone Arena right here in Nashville, celebrating with him in concert tonight. He's bringing a lot of friends up on stage tonight, too. Here's Country and She Knows It.

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2: 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And every single day, it's information overload. It's coming at me from all directions. And you know what? Bottom line, I just need the news that matters. So where do I turn? Local radio and TV. I want to hear from people who live and work in my town. They give me the real story with information I know I can rely on. So where else can I find out what's happening in my community? Weather and traffic, things that affect my family and my business. I want to stay in

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8: Your Big Country Live Doppler forecast, a 60% chance of showers this evening, lows of 55. Tomorrow, a 40% chance, highs of 64. Tomorrow night after midnight, an 80% chance of showers, lows of 56. And Saturday, an 80% chance, highs of 65. For more on your weather, log online to BigCountry1077.com.
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I hope you join us. Here's Hudson Westbrook by request. It's Painted You Pretty.

0: talking a little about going out on the road and it feeling like he's with friends.
1: 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I mean, regardless of the business side of it, though, it's a party with music. And to have an opportunity to go out on a stage with all your friends, it's just a celebration, man. I look at it like a celebration. Come see us. We're going to be having a blast.
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She was recently spotted out and about in Nashville with Tucker Wetmore, and the rumors are flying online right now that the two of them have got to be dating. It's Ella Langley with Love and Life Again.

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4: Your Big Country Live Doppler forecast, a 60% chance of showers this evening, lows of 55. Tomorrow, a 40% chance, highs of 64. Tomorrow night after midnight, an 80% chance of showers, lows of 56. And Saturday, an 80% chance, highs of 65. For more on your weather, log online to BigCountry1077.com.
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0: $1,000 prize.
1: I went down to Casey's and checked it on their scanner and said that it was a $150,000 winner, and I was just shocked.
0: Justin said it seemed too good to be true, so he asked for a second opinion on his good fortune.
1: And I told the manager there, like, I don't believe that what it actually is. And so he took the ticket, checked it, and was like, nope, that's what it is.
0: Justin said his big lottery win has brought a huge sense of relief. He already has a plan for his winnings.
1: Pay off my debt and buy my mom and dad a new bike, electric bike that my dad wants.
0: The Iowa Lottery. Feel like a winionaire.
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18: Your Big Country Live Doppler forecast, a 60% chance of showers this evening, lows of 55. Tomorrow, a 40% chance, highs of 64. Tomorrow night after

0: After midnight, an 80% chance of showers, lows of 56. And Saturday, an 80% chance, highs of 65. For more on your weather, log online to BigCountry1077.com.
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2: Dolly Parton's estate has fired her nephew, Brian Seaver, the same relative who first announced her passing after he allegedly threatened violence toward employees. The estate also secured a temporary restraining order. Freedom Fest, the Kid Rock event planned for this weekend, has been canceled after selling only 6 VIP tickets. The promoter was banking on at least 100 VIPs at $1,000 each, saying free admission and parking made VIP sales essential. And Garth Brooks has announced stop number 7 on its Blame It All on My Roots tour, 3 nights in Tulsa, Oklahoma. Tickets go on sale next Friday. Brooks, born and raised in Yukon, often adds surprise shows, so fans should stay alert. That's your Country Nights Live news update. I'm Bev Rainey.
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15: Your Big Country Live Doppler forecast, a 60% chance of showers this evening, lows of 55. Tomorrow, a 40% chance, highs of 64. Tomorrow night after midnight, an 80% chance of showers, lows of 56. And Saturday, an 80% chance, highs of 65. For more on your weather, log online to BigCountry1077.com.
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1: So Jelly Roll had a very unexpected positive consequence to losing so much weight.
2: I was colorblind. I couldn't see. I seen shades of colors. Like, I general concepts, but like hunter green, emerald green, like what green's green to me. I never realized there was nuances in prettiness and that some were brighter and toned different. I just seen them like shades. I'd say 9 months into no sugar, I forgot what it was, but it was a plant at our house. And I come outside and I grab my wife and I go, dude, how long have we had that pretty purple tulip there? She was like, you've walked by that plant for 2 years. What are you talking about? And slowly I started looking around the next few days, and over the next months I was like, I'm seeing clear color.
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0: Are you looking to join a local service club to help give back in the community and at the same time engage and meet new people? 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We meet the first and third Tuesday of the month at the Spencer Golf and Country Club. Our meetings begin at 5:30 right after work, and we keep our meetings to under an hour. Throughout the year, Kiwanis After Five stays active with numerous projects, such as Just Because Roses, Christmas boxes during the Grand Meander, and much more. 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Or better yet, we invite you to attend one of our meetings in person at the Spencer Golf and Country Club, Kiwanis After Five of Spencer. A group of like-minded volunteers making a difference in the community, one child at a time.
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6: Hey, it's Friday, everybody. Welcome to show number 1722. It's After Midnight. I'm your host, Granger Smith. So glad to be back here on the best day of the work week. It's finally Friday. And if that wasn't enough good news for you, I've got some more. Hang tight. I'll read that for you coming up. You're going to want to hear that. I've also got some Nashville news. Ann Hudson rolling in here with some stories about your favorite stars out there in Nashville. And all this here tied up in a whole bunch of really good country music I'm going to play for you. So keep the dial right here. Y'all keep listening.

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1: 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An Australian farmer came up with the most on-brand way to propose. Will Henderson planted his canola fields to spell out, "Will you marry me?"

0: 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She said yes, of course.
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12: My name is Isaac Storley, and I am in ninth grade. 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
2: 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She decided to take her own life. My wife was only 23. We have two daughters, 8 and 1.5. I never saw it coming. I'm devastated and lost. I know it's still fresh and it hurts. And I have so much anger, not towards my wife and not towards God. Matthew, so sorry, brother. It's tough to even read your email. It's tough to read. You have a tough road ahead of you, no doubt, but you also have a lot of life. I think it's important, Matthew, in the situation, especially with suicide, that you reinforce with these girls over and over, I am not leaving you.
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0: what's up, my man? This is Cimarron down here in Arizona, a little small town in Arizona. Just getting off work, headed home. Got you on the radio. I want to say what's up, man. Love you. All right, have a good one.
1: What's up, Cimarron? Appreciate you calling, brother.

0: Ann is about to join us with another round of Nashville news. Ann, what do you got coming up?
1: Oh, no, Granger. We just had Luke Bryan on the show, and you know he had planned 4 stops for his fall farm tour, but had to cancel some. I'll tell you what happened coming up in your Nashville news next.

0: from Nashville's Music Row. It's Ann Hudson.
1: You may recall Luke Bryan being on the show, and he was excited about his four fall farm tours. Well, two of them had to get canceled after heavy rain left the fields unsafe for fans. Luke's team obviously apologized and urged everyone not to travel to the farms. No word yet if he'll reschedule those two shows, two of the four that he had to cancel. So there appears to be growing tensions behind the scenes of Dolly Parton's estate. TMZ is reporting that Dolly's nephew, Brian Seaver, has been dismissed as head of security after more than 20 years in that position. Brian is also the family member fans saw announce Dolly's passing on social media. According to the report, Brian and his security companies were immediately removed from all of Dolly's properties, with replacement guards taking over her Nashville home, museum, downtown residence, and her warehouse. Brian and his team say the decision was unexpected and unexplained, and that they're accusing those managing the estate of acting in bad faith. Dolly's representatives have not yet commented, and no official reason has been given for his dismissal.
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1: Ann with an E.
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9: your Big Country Live Doppler forecast. A 40% chance of morning showers, then another slight chance here after 2 this afternoon. Highs of 64. This evening, an 80% chance of showers after midnight into tomorrow morning. Lows of 56. Tomorrow, an 80% chance of showers. Highs of 65. For more on your weather, log online to BigCountry1077.com.

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4: Welcome to Friday, everybody. It's After Midnight. Hour number two starts right now. Granger Smith here, your host. Whatever the reason you're up late or up early, I'm glad you're here. You're not alone. I've got this question. I hope you call me. I want your opinion. What is something that eases your mind? Something that eases your mind. Let me know if you think about that. 866-607-8383. Plus, Earl Dibble Jr. is coming in here to give us another week of Dip 'em and Pick 'em. That's on the way.

0: 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This is After Midnight with Granger Smith.
1: So what is something that eases your mind? I mean, even just listening to people wrestle through this eases my mind.
2: So you're saying, though, when things get crazy, what do you do to kind of level back out?
1: Yeah.
2: Yeah.
1: Yeah. And that's all over the map. And sometimes people might not immediately know the answer to that. But this is a good exercise to think, oh, yeah, what do I do to ease my mind? So let's hear this. 866-607-8383.
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1: Yeah, 866-607-8383.
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16: To the man upstairs, backwoods legit, don't take no lip. 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

0: Hey, it's Tom. Just leaving out of Miami last night. Got 200 miles to go. I get to go home, get some sleep, and wake up. Spend a little bit of time with the wife and the kids. Back at it again tonight with another load. Y'all have a good night.
1: Go get you some sleep, brother. I appreciate you calling. No need

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Jump in on the conversation, too. 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
1: Week 4 of college football is here, and we got three big games to talk about. Up first, the Texas Longhorn Steers is heading out there to Knoxville to take on Tennessee Volunteers. Way back when they got together, them Volunteers came to Texas to fight for their independence. This time, it's for a number one place in college football. And if

0: Hey, Smart. Hey, I don't think Tennessee volunteering to help out them Longhorn steers. None. It's time they warm up that voice and sang Rocky Top. Winner, Tennessee. Up next, Oklahoma Boomer Sooners is heading into the hedges in Atlanta hunting for Ugga and them Bulldogs. It seems them Sooners got a good defense, and ain't nobody been able to run the ball on offense. And you got to have an offense to score points, you know. Or maybe they'll just have to do that on defense, too. Shoot. Hey, Ugga, you always at least drop one per year, and I think this is it. Boomer. Last one, Texas M&M's is heading to Death Valley to take on Lane Kiffin's Kitty Cats at LSU. You know Lane went back to his old team that he left and lost? Shoot. M&M's lost to Kentucky, too, so both teams got something to prove. Last year, M&M's went on primetime just like they're doing this year, and they emptied out the whole stadium because they whooped them so bad. Same thing's going to happen again. Winners, M&M's.
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1: Your Big Country Live Doppler forecast. A 40% chance of morning showers, then another slight chance here after 2 this afternoon. Highs of 64. This evening, an 80% chance of showers after midnight into tomorrow morning. Lows of 56. Tomorrow, an 80% chance of showers. Highs of 65. For more on your weather, log online to BigCountry1077.com.
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5: 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So grateful for you third shifters keeping America rolling 24/7 and making this America's favorite radio program. I'm Granger Smith, your host. We're going to talk about some things that went down on this day in history coming up, plus some Nashville news with Ann Hudson, stories about those country stars out there in Nashville and what they're up to. Hang tight for all of this early on a Friday. Keep the station right here.

It was on this day that America started the 8-hour workday. Do you know who did it? I'll share more with you in history, plus some other things that went down coming up in two songs.

0: talking about history. And he's even got the diploma to prove it. It's time for This Day in History on After Midnight with Granger Smith.
1: On this day, September the 25th, 1789, the first Congress of the United States approved 12 amendments to the U.S. Constitution and sent them to the state for ratification. The amendments, known as the Bill of Rights, were designated to protect the basic rights of U.S. citizens, guaranteeing the freedom of speech, press, assembly, exercise of religion, the right to fair legal procedure, and to bear arms, and that powers not delegated to the federal government were reserved for the states and the people. 1926, Henry Ford announced the institution of the 8-hour workday 5 days a week at the Ford Motor Company. 1970, the Partridge Family premiered on ABC. 1981, Sandra Day O'Connor was sworn in as the first female Supreme Court justice. Some famous birthdays include actor Will Smith, actor Donald Glover, Luke Skywalker Mark Hamill, NBA star Scottie Pippen, actor Michael Douglas, journalist Barbara Walters, and Superman Christopher Reeve. Those are just a few things that went down on this day in history.
0: Thanks so much for hanging out here on After Midnight with Granger Smith.
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0: Hey, Granger. Hey, man, you're doing great, man. Getting up on this morning grind, headed to work. Just want to give a big shout out to you, brother, man. I love the show. You and Earl Devils Jr., y'all got it going on, man. It's a good way to get the morning going.
1: Thanks for the encouragement, brother. Keep on grinding.

0: It's time for some country thoughts with Earl Dibbles Jr.
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0: You've got it locked on After Midnight.

0: We've got someone who stays connected to Nashville just for you. Her name is Ann Hudson. Ann, what do you got coming up in Nashville news?
1: This is so cool, Granger. You know, we've been on Ella Langley watch. She just put herself in the same category as Mariah Carey and Whitney Houston. And one more week could give her the record all to herself. That's next in your Nashville news. Blame.

0: Here's what's new in Nashville. Here's Ann Hudson.
1: So Ella Langley is making even more Billboard history, which she was in Texas. The song has now spent 14 weeks at number one on the Billboard Hot 100. That ties Mariah Carey's We Belong Together and Whitney Houston's I Will Always Love You for the longest running number one hit by a woman without another credited artist. So if you exclude holiday songs, that is. And that holiday distinction is important. Mariah's All I Want for Christmas Is You still holds the overall number one record with 22 weeks at number one. But hey, if She Was in Texas stays on top for one more week, Ella will move ahead of We Belong Together and I Will Always Love You and claim that non-holiday record all by herself. So there appears to be growing tensions behind the scenes of Dolly Parton's estate. TMZ is reporting that Dolly's nephew, Brian Seaver, has been dismissed as head of security after more than 20 years in that position. Brian is also the family member fans saw announced Dolly's passing on social media. According to the report, Brian and his security companies were immediately removed from all of Dolly's properties, with replacement guards taking over her Nashville home, museum, downtown residence, and her warehouse. Brian and his team say the decision was unexpected and unexplained, and that they're accusing those managing the estate of acting in bad faith. Dolly's representatives have not yet commented, and no official reason has been given for his dismissal.
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7: Your Big Country Live Doppler forecast, a 40% chance of morning showers, then another slight chance here after 2 this afternoon, highs of 64. This evening, an 80% chance of showers after midnight into tomorrow morning, lows of 56. Tomorrow, an 80% chance of showers, highs of 65. For more on your weather, log online to BigCountry1077.com.
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Raising one and playing one for all you hard-working third shifters, keeping this country moving. 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
5: Friday, third shifters, you're finishing strong. The weekend right around the corner. I'm glad to be here alongside with you, Granger Smith, your host of After Midnight. I've got this question I've been running down for a few days, and I want to hear from you. What is it in your life that concerns you? You got something in your life that concerns you? Think about that and call me. 866-607-8383. Plus, Earl Dibble Jr. is coming in here to give us another week of Dip 'em and Pick 'em. That's on the way. Summer.

0: 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This is After Midnight with Granger Smith.
1: We've been asking this question, what is something that concerns you? And that might seem alarming for a radio program to ask that question on the air. But, you know, this, in a lot of ways, this show is about unity. You know, it's about saying, hey, you're not alone out there. Whatever the reason you're up early or up late and you're listening to this show, whatever it might be, you're not alone. You got worries? Hey, guess what? Other people got worries too. That's what I think I started this question for.
2: No, for sure. You know? Yeah, I'll all be doing different things, but I'll probably share some of the same concerns.
1: Yeah. 866-607-8383.
3: The one thing it does worry about, that I do worry about, is the future, man. Like, you always have to be ambitious. And me, as a young 21-year-old, I have to be ambitious. So I would say the future.
1: At first, he said he's worried about the future, man.
2: The future man?
1: He said the future man.
2: I thought he was going to say something about AI, which
1: That's the future man.
2: Yeah. We have not heard anyone say AI.
1: He said, I'm just worried about the future man. I think he's talking about AI. I think he's talking about Terminator.
2: Maybe.
1: And to that, I say, me too, brother. 866-607-8383.
4: Hey, Granger, this is Jeff. I'm out here trucking. Main thing that concerns me is my health being out here. Love listening to you. Keep up the good work.
1: Yeah, man, health is a big one. It's very difficult, no matter how strong you are mentally, to get sick or to get a diagnosis and think to yourself, I ain't worried about this.
2: Yeah.
1: That's very difficult to arrive there.
2: Yeah.
1: 866-607-8383.
5: 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That's 866-607-8383 on After Midnight with Granger Smith. Riley Green just released his new album, That's Just Me. 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

0: Hey, it's Lana, and I'm from southwestern Indiana near town of Evansville. And I love your program, and you just said to call, so I thought I'd let you know.
1: Well, thank you so much, Lana. I appreciate you calling tonight. No need.

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1: Week 4 of college football is here, and we got 3 big games to talk about. Up first, the Texas Longhorn Steers is heading out there to Knoxville to take on the Tennessee Volunteers. Way back when they got together, them Volunteers came to Texas to fight for their independence. This time, it's for a number one place in college football. And if they smart, hey, I don't think Tennessee volunteering to help out them Longhorn Steers, none. It's time they warm up that voice and sang Rocky Top, winner, Tennessee. Up next, Oklahoma Boomer Sooners is heading into the hedges in Atlanta, hunting for Ugga and them Bulldogs. It seems them Sooners got a good defense, and ain't nobody been able to run the ball on offense. And you got to have an offense to score points, you know. Or maybe they'll just have to do that on defense, too. Shoot. Hey, Ugga, you always at least drop one per year, and I think this is it. Boomer. Last one, Texas M&Ms is heading to Death Valley to take on Lane Kiffin's Kitty Cats at LSU. You know Lane went back to his old team that he left and lost? Shoot. M&Ms lost to Kentucky, too, so both teams got something to prove. Last year, M&Ms went on primetime just like they're doing this year, and they emptied out the whole stadium because they whooped them so bad. Same thing's going to happen again. Winners, M&Ms.
0: Dip'em and Pick'em with Earl Dibbles Jr. For more, follow us on Instagram at After Midnight Granger Smith.
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6: Your Big Country Live Doppler forecast. A 40% chance of morning showers, then another slight chance here after 2 this afternoon. Highs of 64. This evening, an 80% chance of showers after midnight into tomorrow morning. Lows of 56. Tomorrow, an 80% chance of showers. Highs of 65. For more on your weather, log online to BigCountry1077.com.
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6: Finally, Friday, early risers. What's up? Welcome to After Midnight with me, your host, Granger Smith. So grateful you guys have made this America's favorite radio program. And I've got some good news. Besides that I want to read for you, hopefully put a smile on your face early on a Friday. And then Nashville news, Ann Hudson's going to have you covered on that. Stories about your favorite stars in Nashville and what they're up to. All of this coming up soon this hour. Please don't change that station.

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1: 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An Australian farmer came up with the most on-brand way to propose. Will Henderson planted his canola fields to spell out, "Will you marry me?" with letters so big you could see it from the air. Then he took his girlfriend, Steph, up in a small plane, pointed out the words, and asked her the big question. She said, "Yes, of course."
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7: 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We meet the first and third Tuesday of the month at the Spencer Golf and Country Club. Our meetings begin at 5:30 right after work, and we keep our meetings to under an hour. Throughout the year, Kiwanis After Five stays active with numerous projects, such as Just Because Roses, Christmas Boxes during the Grand Meander, and much more. We also give back by awarding scholarships to graduating seniors. If you want to learn more about Kiwanis After Five or see what we're up to, visit our page on Facebook. Or better yet, we invite you to attend one of our meetings in person at the Spencer Golf and Country Club, Kiwanis After Five of Spencer, a group of like-minded volunteers making a difference in the community, one child at a time.
1: Everything has been lost. And that statement's true. I mean, we had momentum and we lost it. We had rising success and we lost it. We had chart positions and we lost it. We had a booming apparel company and we lost it. We lost all of what that was. We had employees and we lost them. A band, we lost them. We had buses and a semi-truck. We lost it. So what then does the Apostle Paul say to these things that are lost? Let's read in Philippians 3. He says, down in verse 7, but whatever gain I had, I counted as loss for the sake of Christ.
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1: Whatever you're doing all night, I'm here doing it with you. It's Granger Smith here on After Midnight.

0: Hey, Granger. Hey, good show, good show. I listen to you every morning. We're going back and forth to North Carolina. This is Michael. Appreciate you. Thank you. Bye-bye.
1: I appreciate you, Michael. Thank you, brother.

Thank you to all of our night shift workers. It's because of you that America is open for business 24/7. You're up after midnight with Granger Smith.

0: Ann is about to join us with another round of Nashville news. Ann, what do you got coming up?
1: Oh, no, Granger. We just had Luke Bryan on the show, and you know he had planned 4 stops for his fall farm tour, but had to cancel some. I'll tell you what happened coming up in your Nashville news next.

0: from Nashville's Music Row. It's Ann Hudson.
1: You may recall Luke Bryan being on the show, and he was excited about his four fall farm tours. Well, two of them had to get canceled after heavy rain left the fields unsafe for fans. Luke's team obviously apologized and urged everyone not to travel to the farms. No word yet if he'll reschedule those two shows, two of the four that he had to cancel. So there appears to be growing tensions behind the scenes of Dolly Parton's estate. TMZ is reporting that Dolly's nephew, Brian Stever, has been dismissed as head of security after more than 20 years in that position. Brian is also the family member fans saw announce Dolly's passing on social media. According to the report, Brian and his security companies were immediately removed from all of Dolly's properties, with replacement guards taking over her Nashville home, museum, downtown residence, and her warehouse. Brian and his team say the decision was unexpected and unexplained, and that they're accusing those managing the estate of acting in bad faith. Dolly's representatives have not yet commented, and no official reason has been given for his dismissal.
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5: Country Live Doppler forecast, a 40% chance of morning showers, then another slight chance here after 2 this afternoon, highs of 64. This evening, an 80% chance of showers after midnight into tomorrow morning, lows of 56. Tomorrow, an 80% chance of showers, highs of 65. For more on your weather, log online to BigCountry1077.com.
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Hey, thanks for sharing your Friday, or at least part of it, here with me on After Midnight, y'all. Before you take off and get that Friday started, let me remind you, God is great and He is worthy of our praise. I'm Granger Smith, coming to y'all from the Yee Yee Farm in Central Texas. 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I'm going to be kicking off Mornings with Granger here in just a few minutes. 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

0: The preparations are underway, including for boat owners like Bob Swanson in Rhode Island.
1: I'm taking some other precautions with extra fenders. I put some things around the boat in case it's blowing around.
0: It's not just the East Coast threatened by severe weather. ABC's Hannah Batah has more on what's going on in Hawaii.
2: Another weather threat taking aim at Hawaii. Tropical storm Nolo strengthened to a hurricane Thursday night as it approaches the Big Island. Areas in higher elevations could see nearly 3 feet of rain, with catastrophic flooding and mudslides a major concern.
0: President Trump welcomed China's Xi Jinping to the White House for a lavish state dinner, and major tech leaders were in attendance. The issue of artificial intelligence looms over the visit, says ABC's White House correspondent Mary Bruce.
3: The rapid growth of AI certainly is a critical issue for discussion here, and while the president did say that it would be a big topic of discussion, he said in a post before yesterday's summit that he wants to leave it exactly where it is. And he said that's China's position also. So it doesn't seem that much progress was made when it comes to the question of any possible future coordination between the U.S. and China on this issue.
0: And China's foreign ministry says she urged Trump to end the war with Iran through talks as soon as possible. New Jersey Governor Mikey Sherrill's calling for the resignation of her lieutenant governor after an investigation found credible evidence he sexually harassed women. You're listening to ABC News.
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4: These statements have not been evaluated by the FDA. This product is not intended to diagnose, treat, cure, or prevent any disease.
0: ABC News has learned that 8 sailors aboard the USS Abraham Lincoln aircraft carrier attempted to take their own lives during a grueling 10-month deployment tied to the Iran war. Democratic Senator Kirsten Gillibrand tells ABC News,
8: it's not appropriate when you are hearing from families, from service members, from different personnel that there might well be crisis on board, that it's not taken seriously.
0: The Navy says the number of suicide attempts is standard for a long deployment. Blowback from tense relations between the U.S. and Canada cost a border state resident her job, as ABC's Jim Ryan explains.
9: Jane Smith is no longer CEO at the Family First Credit Union in Michigan after she posted an AI-generated image of herself and her family wearing Lake America sweatshirts. President Trump has demanded that Canada's Lake Ontario be renamed. Smith says the image wasn't a political statement, but a joke not meant for public viewing.
0: AI and photos also generated controversy at Stanford University, which used AI to alter a photo of 3 students and change the appearance and race of the people depicted. Freshman Kavinder Patel said,
10: it's kind of unacceptable. You know, Stanford is a place where they actually pride themselves on having students from like over 60 different countries in their incoming class. Like, they have diversity. They shouldn't need to fabricate it.
0: Stanford acknowledged the alterations and its lack of disclosure violated its policy on AI. I'm Brian Clark, ABC News.
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12: Your KICD Live Doppler forecast. For today, a chance of showers before 9 this morning, then a chance here this afternoon after 2. Cloudy, highs of 64. Southeasterly wind at 5 to 10 miles per hour with a chance of precipitation at 40%. This evening, showers mainly after midnight, lows of 56. Southeasterly wind at 10 to 15. Chance of precipitation is 80%. Heading into the weekend, Saturday, tomorrow, showers with thunderstorms also possible. Late afternoon, highs of 65. Southeasterly wind at 10 to 15. Chance of precipitation is 80%. For more on your weather, log online to NorthwestIowaNow.com or download the Northwest Iowa Now mobile app.

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0: Things you need to know.
1: Number one.
2: President Trump has hosted President Xi Jinping for a state dinner, marking the Chinese leader's first White House visit in over a decade.
3: As the leaders of our two nations, President Xi and I both understand that we represent different systems, but the ties between our people endure.
2: Difficult issues remain unresolved, including the Iran war, Taiwan, and AI.
1: Number two.
2: Prime Minister Benjamin Netanyahu defended Israel's actions in its war with Iran at the United Nations General Assembly as the country faces growing isolation over its conduct in the Gaza Strip. Netanyahu, as dozens of delegates walked out during his address.
4: If there are any other moral cowards who haven't yet left this hall, please do so now.
1: Number three.
2: New York Senator Kirsten Gillibrand is criticizing the Trump administration for overlooking deteriorating conditions aboard the USS Abraham Lincoln during its months-long deployment.
5: The lack of supplies, the lack of ability to have a break, to have dwell time, to have the rotation end at the appropriate time.
2: Navy officials earlier this week revealed that 8 sailors aboard the Lincoln attempted to commit suicide during its deployment. Iranian President Masoud Pezeshkian said he blames the U.S. for the Middle East conflict while denying the country's nuclear ambitions.
6: We do not wish to continue. It's America that must choose whether it wants to end this or not.
2: He spoke on Fox News. Nearly 24 states are calling on Congress to regulate artificial intelligence, warning that unchecked development could put Americans and the country at risk. The attorneys general of 23 states, along with the District of Columbia, signed a letter to congressional leaders yesterday. The Zoo Atlanta will be getting 2 pandas from China. They are named Ping Ping and Fu Sheng. The zoo, however, said they will not be sharing the pandas' arrival date.
7: Oh, top secret, huh?
2: I know. I'm like waiting on the edge of my seat. Pandas have got to be like one of my favorite animals.
7: Ping Ping. I like that name.
2: Yeah, right? Ping, Ping. They're so cute. They're furry. And did you know they eat and sleep for like 12 hours a day?
7: Oh, do they alternate? Like eat for 12 hours, then sleep? That's
2: Yeah. Like 12 hours at a time is from what I found.
7: It's a great approach to living, man.
2: Right?
7: 22 minutes after the hour.
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9: Big Country Live Doppler forecast. A 40% chance of morning showers, then another slight chance here after 2 this afternoon. Highs of 64. This evening, an 80% chance of showers after midnight into tomorrow morning. Lows of 56. Tomorrow, an 80% chance of showers. Highs of 65. For more on your weather, log online to BigCountry1077.com.

0: The top national stories with the context to make sense of it all. This is America's First News, This Morning with Gordon Deal.
1: Thanks for spending time with us. Welcome into Friday, September 25th. Gordon Deal with Nicole Murray. Some of our top stories and headlines. Iran proposes a seven-day plan to end the war and reopen the Strait of Hormuz, putting nuclear talks on the back burner. Trump administration wants China to answer questions about conducting low-level nuclear tests. A nor'easter is aiming for New England this weekend after dropping a calling card off North Carolina. Starbucks closing 250 underperforming cafes. Falcons overwhelm the Packers on Thursday Night Football. And why strangers are helping an elderly man from Texas who's taken on a backbreaking job. That story in about 20 minutes.

0: Thanks for being with us. Welcome into Friday. It is time now for the mic drop with this morning's Mike Gavin.
1: Good morning. Well, it's always fun to check in on the everyday things that are annoying people and getting the rest of us talking. Let's start at the bagel store, where some people might be headed this morning. One New York City woman named Kaya posted on TikTok about what happened when she tried to order a simple BLT sandwich on a bagel. A BLT, of course, is a bacon, lettuce, and tomato sandwich, and that was supposed to cost $9 at the store Kaya was in. Everything she says was perfectly normal until she got to the register and found a $2 upcharge on her bagel. She asked why and was told that it was $1 extra for the lettuce and $1 extra for the tomato on a BLT.
0: What?
1: The upcharge was so upsetting that Kaya started to think that the world she's inhabiting isn't real and she wants out of this simulation. The post went viral and commenters chimed in with empathetic outrage. Many said that she should have just walked out of the store. Mm. Some shared their own bogus upcharge experiences, with one claiming that they ordered an iced coffee and got charged for the ice and the cup.
0: Man, what happened here?
1: Yeah.
0: It's almost like this is left over from some, spike in lettuce prices or something that they left it on. But
1: yeah,
0: tomatoes?
1: Yeah, I mean, she you know, tried to argue with the workers and I guess, came down from the boss. They have to charge extra for lettuce and for tomato, even somehow on a BLT. Now, I don't know if the actual owner was there. I think maybe something got lost in the translation. Like, the owner said you got to charge for lettuce and tomato. I don't think they probably meant to put it on a BLT, to have that extra charge on a BLT.
0: I see.
1: I think maybe the workers were just saying, we're supposed to charge for lettuce and tomato blanketly. It didn't really matter.
0: Right.
1: But I think if the owner was there and knew that they were charging for a BLT, they probably would have said no.
0: I see. So if you were ordering a cheeseburger, for example, it would be extra for the lettuce and tomato, but not for a BLT.
1: Not on a BLT, which is supposed to come with it.
0: I guess I could see that.
1: Yeah. And, you don't have to leave the house to be sent into a rage. This one comes from the bathroom. A wife posted a picture to Reddit of a full toilet paper roll sitting on top of an empty roll still attached to the dispenser, with no attempt having been made to load the new roll into the dispenser. The wife's caption read, "Lord, give me strength." And she indicated that it was her husband's handiwork. Hundreds commented, with many saying that their significant other and this woman's husband would probably be good friends. Others pointed out that if this is the worst thing she has to deal with, the marriage will be just fine.
0: Yeah. I do this.
1: You do.
0: But there's still at least a little bit of toilet paper left on the existing roll.
1: Because you don't want to waste that one shred of toilet paper that's left.
0: I know that the next person who's going to use it is likely going to run out.
1: Yes.
0: But I don't want to waste those three or four squares that might be left. So I put the new roll there, ready for use. Leaving it completely empty, I may have on occasion forgotten, but I wouldn't do that deliberately.
1: I could see that, I guess. I know how important this is to women. My girlfriend, who I've been with for nearly 9 years now, I walked on water the first time that I actually changed the toilet roll, that I actually put the new roll on there, because she said her husband, ex-husband, never did that the entire time that they were together. Wow. And, if I wasn't already in, I was completely in after changing the toilet paper roll.
0: How selfish could you possibly be for the person behind you?
1: Yeah, you don't have to do much sometimes to win over a lady's heart.
0: 13 minutes now in front of the hour.
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3: Thanks for being with us. Online donors are rallying around an 81-year-old man from Texas who has taken on difficult work, the only job he could land, to help pay for his wife's health care needs. Donald Johnson works as an independent contractor delivering lost luggage, and he was doing the grueling work when Erin Howell in a Dallas suburb saw him struggling with some of the heavier bags. She spotted him on her door cam carrying her heavy luggage up a steep flight of stairs with great effort. Her bags had been lost on a recent flight. So she created a GoFundMe, saying the man looked absolutely exhausted. After talking to him, she learned that Johnson started doing his luggage job 3 years ago to help pay for his wife's cancer treatments. They've been together for 57 years. Johnson said it was the only place that would hire him. By the way, you know where this is going. The GoFundMe has raised nearly $700,000 for Mr. Johnson. That'll do it for this hour. For Nicole Murray and Mike Gavin, I'm Gordon Deal. 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
2: From ABC News, I'm Brian Clark. A potential nor'easter bearing down on the eastern U.S. could bring strong winds and coastal flooding. Many people are preparing, others are canceling, as ABC's Hannah Bata explains.
3: The storm forcing people to change their plans. Just days before their wedding, this couple in Rhode Island had to move their celebration to a different venue inland, fearing a washout.
4: We're in a period of mourning for a good 24 hours.
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3: In Ocean City, Maryland, there was supposed to be a music festival on the boardwalk, but today's performances now canceled.
2: And Hurricane Nolo is one of several storms spinning through the Pacific, threatening to dump what could be feet of rain on parts of Hawaii. For the first time in 18 years, a pope making an

0: official visit to France.
1: Ma visite en France commence.
0: Pope Leo speaking to President Emmanuel Macron and the Élysée Palace. He warned in his remarks that a paradise of machines risks undermining humanity as artificial intelligence remains under scrutiny. AI was a topic in President Trump's Thursday meeting with China's Xi Jinping. ABC's Sophie Flay has more on their talks.
2: The Chinese Foreign Ministry says Xi told Trump AI must be kept under human control. And on the subject of the war against Iran, a Chinese ally, Xi urged Trump to end the war through talks as soon as possible. Iran is now offering to reopen the Strait of Hormuz within 7 days if the U.S. lifts its blockade and agrees to certain conditions similar to those agreed upon in June.
0: The war in Iran saw a 10-month deployment for the USS Lincoln aircraft carrier. A letter from the Navy Secretary says 8 sailors on the Lincoln and its support ships attempted suicide. Senator John Cornyn of Texas said,
3: "Shocking. It needs to be investigated."
0: New Jersey Governor Mikey Sherrill wants her lieutenant governor to resign today after an independent probe found Dale Caldwell sexually harassed women. You're listening to ABC News.
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6: From the news desk at Northwest Iowa Now with the latest news for Northwest Iowa, I'm Anthony Gonzalez. A South Dakota man faces multiple sexual abuse charges stemming from alleged offenses nearly 2 decades ago. According to court records, 52-year-old Austin Cameron Noble of T, South Dakota, was charged with 6 counts of third-degree sexual abuse, all Class C felonies. All charges list an offense date of October 1st of 2008. Palo Alto County Sheriff's Office arrested Noble on a Palo Alto County warrant shortly after 6 p.m. Tuesday, September 15th. He was unable to post a $30,000 cash-only bond and was booked into the Palo Alto County Jail to await an initial appearance before a magistrate. Information released by authorities did not provide any additional details about the allegations. Authorities are awaiting test results after a 26-year-old was found dead earlier this month. The Emmett County Communications Center received a 911 call September 11th around 8:54 a.m. The call reported a person lying unresponsive on the ground at Fort Defiance State Park. Deputies with the Emmett County Sheriff's Office immediately responded, and the individual was pronounced dead. The individual was later identified as 26-year-old Cole Lacco. Lacco was transported to the Iowa Medical Examiner's Office in Ankeny for an autopsy. The Sheriff's Office says there is no danger to the public, and activities at the park can continue as normal. A cause or manner of death has not yet been determined, and additional testing, including toxicology, has yet to be completed or reported. Spencer Kiwanis After Five is hosting a new fundraiser for the holiday season. The group will be selling Christmas wreaths in collaboration with Dell's Garden Center. Club President Don Feit says proceeds will go towards scholarships and other community projects.
7: We are using them as a fundraiser for our service projects and scholarships in the community. Our wreaths are selling for $40 each and will be available to pick up at Dell's in November. And you'll be surprised, Christmas is just around the corner.
6: Orders must be placed by September 30th. Anyone interested can contact any Spencer Kiwanis After Five member or Feit directly at 712-240-8574. She says the club will also be taking in orders later today.
7: There will be a Kiwanis After Five member there on September 25th. 26th and 27th to take orders for your wreaths. If you're out shopping or going to a movie, stop by and see us there, and you can order a wreath at that time.
6: The wreaths are expected to be available for pickup at Dell's Garden Center in November. Fight says the pickup dates are November 22nd and 23rd. For more information, visit Spencer Kiwanis After 5 on Facebook. Communities across the country are recognizing Dolly Parton today. With today being the 25th day of the 9th month, the date is written as 9/25. The date was selected as a nod to country music icon Dolly Parton's famous song, 9/5. The observance also comes exactly 1 month after Parton's passing on August 25th at the age of 80. Lindy Hornby, who helped bring Dolly Parton's Imagination Library program to Clay County, says her passing generated an immediate response from the community.
8: Everyone is grieving, I think, with her passing. Even the website had a lot of traffic, and the servers are even grieving for Dolly. So if you do try to register, give it some patience.
6: Since July of 2022, children throughout Clay County have been eligible for the program from birth through age 5. After registering, participating children receive a book in the mail at no cost. Hornby says the books change depending on the age of the child.
8: Every age group has a different book that is selected by a committee. That is something the foundation takes care of, and it is all developmentally appropriate. So those younger kiddos get board books or those more the sturdier books, whereas as you kind of age, one-year-olds might get something that targets colors and numbers, and the topics continue to grow as you age.
6: While the foundation handles administrative costs and postage, the approximately $2 cost of each book is covered through local fundraising and community support.
8: The community has been phenomenal in supporting the program, and just the willingness and generosity. Like I said, the Daybreaker Kiwanis group, just for even kind of helping out with that, being our local partner and the United Way, has really given us a lot of support also. Spencer Public Library also donates yearly, and we have support from them and the Spencer JCs also.
6: Since its initial launch, the Clay County Imagination Library has served 743 children and mailed more than 17,600 books. Residents can support the Clay County program by visiting imaginationlibrary.com and finding their local program. Checks can also be mailed to Daybreakers Kiwanis, P.O. Box 444, Spencer, Iowa 51301. Donations are also accepted through Venmo at Spencer-Imagination Library. And Iowa Lakes Community College has reached a $500,000 agreement with the Palo Alto County Health System, aimed at supporting healthcare growth and education. Under the partnership, PACHS will purchase just over 5 acres of land from Iowa Lakes for $109,000, while donating an additional $391,000 toward the development of an emergency room simulation lab on the college's Emmitsburg campus. ILCC President Scott Stokes says discussions with PACHS began last fall.
9: They were looking to use some of our land for a project, like a renovation of the hospital that they had in the works. And they had used our property in the past kind of as a staging area when they had construction projects. So that's where discussions started. And then as we started having more conversations about their long-term plans, and we talked a little bit about a facility plan that we had that had to do with our nursing program, which was the nursing simulation ER lab, it kind of grew into, would we have interest in selling some land to them north of the hospital?
6: Stokes says the new lab will simulate situations healthcare workers could encounter in a real emergency department.
9: The simulation lab will provide students with an immersive learning environment designed to replicate situations that may occur in the emergency department. For example, we're going to be able to give students opportunities to practice clinical decision-making, teamwork, communication, and emergency response in a controlled learning environment before they're sent out to patient care settings out in the hospitals.
6: Stokes says the partnership ultimately benefits both organizations and the community long term.
9: For us, we come up with our facilities master plan, and we have projects that we want to move forward, and then it's just finding the funding to do that. So as we started talking with the Palo Alto County Health System, we found a solution that benefits both of us. They're able to get some land that allows them to grow in the direction that really works for them. And for us, it provides financial support for us to be able to move forward a project that's really going to benefit our nursing department and our students and our communities.
6: Stokes says the college hopes to bring those details back to its board this winter before putting the project out for bids. Groundbreaking is targeted for spring 2027, and the lab could potentially be ready for students by the following fall. For more news, visit Northwest Iowa Now. I'm Anthony Gonzalez.
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12: A little more out of the rain gauge again this morning. 31 hundredths was in our rain gauge today. 26 hundredths at Ruthven. Aurelia called in 46 hundredths this morning as well. Some patchy drizzle later on this afternoon and a slight chance of a shower after 5 today. Maybe a little fog this morning. Otherwise, cloudy skies, 62 the high. Southeasterly winds 5 to 10, gusting as high as 20. We look at a chance of showers and thunderstorms later on tonight. Patchy fog in the overnight hours, and we'll see a low of 58. Southeasterly winds 10 to 15, gusting as high as 20. Again, Saturday, showers and a possible thunderstorm in the morning, and then we got a chance of that thunderstorm redeveloping in the afternoon hours as well. Those southeasterly winds at 15, gusting as high as 25. Was just a slight chance earlier in the week for Saturday, but now they bump it up to, likely. Showers and a chance of thunderstorm Saturday night, still a 50% chance. Otherwise, cloudy skies and a low around 57. Maybe we'll be dry on Sunday. Cloudy, 58. Southeasterly winds at 5, a low of 57. Mostly cloudy Monday with a high of 68. We got a slight chance of showers Monday night, but then a better chance on Tuesday again. We still have 30 and 40% chance of showers throughout the rest of next week, with highs remaining in the low to mid 60s. Yesterday, 61 the high, record high for this date, 90 in 1935. The record low was 28, and that was in 1942. Sunrise this morning, 7:11, down at 7:14, up at 7:12 tomorrow morning. In Spencer this hour, temperature reading at 57 degrees. Good morning.
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0: Jolene.
1: Oh, Jolene, Dolly and Pentatonics on Big Country 107.7. Good morning, everybody. Rhonda Whitaking with you on this 925 day. Yeah, the 9th, 25th day of the 9th month. So we're going to celebrate Dolly all day long here on the Big Country. Also a great opportunity for you to donate to the Imagination Library. They've got organizations here in Clay and Dickinson County for you to give to as well. So kiddos have books in their hands. So celebrating the late Dolly Parton, who passed away exactly 1 month ago today, August 25th, at the age of 80. So hopefully we'll get some of your favorite Dolly songs in throughout the day today. Also celebrating Comic Book Day, honoring the books you read by looking at the pictures and the inspiration behind 70% of the movies that come out these days. Binge Day. It's a day that you can actually are encouraged to watch one TV episode after another without stopping. On a dreary Friday, that might be what you get done today as well. What's your go-to? I don't know one show that I think I could watch episode after episode. Maybe Blue Bloods. I kind of got into that for a while. Maybe I could watch several episodes of that. Food Service Employees Day. Appreciate the hard work of the food service employees put in every day. So if you're going to school, thank your lunch ladies. We had great lunch ladies going to school in Harris Lake Park in my day. Love Note Day falls annually on the fourth day of September. It encourages us to share feelings for our loved ones in written words. Maybe you will text them. Right? Because not always do we write everything down, but maybe you can text them. What is the story about the gal? She's texting her husband sweet notes that your kisses make me, oh golly, I gotta look this one up. I'm having a brain fade this morning, but it made me giggle right after the Bottom Line Report.
2: This year's corn and soybean crops, obviously not even in the bin yet, but bottom line analysts keeping an eye on 2027 December corn, 2027 November soybean futures. I'm Mark Oppel, your bottom line report this final Friday of September. By the way, only 3 months to Christmas today. Well, that aside, a rising tide lifts all ships, it said, and that works in the grain trade as well. Next December, 2027 corn futures have risen from early summer lows to a 52-week high recently, over 541. December 27 corn seldom been above 480 through the summer. By the way, the 52-week high for the current December contract is just below 550. And the same regarding November 2027 soybeans. A recent 52-week high there, over 1280. Also an area that red November has seldom been above. Bottom line grain analysts only suggest keeping an eye on 2027 December corn and November soybeans and having conversation with your advisory service. This is the Bottom Line Report. 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
1: 625. 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Recall just sometimes is an issue. This was a story I was trying to remember on this Love Note Day today. Wife sends a text to her husband. She says, if you're sleeping, send me your dreams. If you're laughing, send me your smile. If you're crying, send me your tears. I love you. The husband texts back, I'm on the toilet. Please advise.
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0: 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Some rain showers overnight. Put 3100s or throughout the day yesterday, 3100s in the rain gauge. Maybe we'll be dry for a little while this morning before showers start again. Patchy drizzle starting up again this afternoon with a cloudy sky throughout the day and a high of 62. Southeasterly winds around 5 to 10, gusting up to 20. Still showers and thunderstorms possible throughout the nighttime hours. We'll see cloudy skies and a low of 58. Maybe some patchy fog developing in the overnight hours. And then Saturday, still a good chance of showers and a possible thunderstorm in the morning, then redeveloping later on in the afternoon. We'll look for cloudy skies and a high of 61 degrees. Maybe no sun, but maybe no rain on Sunday. We'll keep our fingers crossed. We'll talk more weather coming your way this morning at about 6:45 right here on Big Country 107.7. A couple of sports stories from last night. Atlanta Falcons capitalized on the return of quarterback Michael Penix Jr. and trounced the punchless Green Bay Packers 35-14 in Thursday night football action. In baseball, Chicago White Sox are headed back to the playoffs, becoming the first team in big league history to make it after back-to-back 100-loss seasons. In fact, the White Sox were coming off three straight 100-loss campaigns, even set a record for the modern era by losing 121 games just a couple of years ago. They clinched no worse than the AL wildcard berth with their 9-1 victory over Kansas City last night. It's high school football homecoming for many folks in our broadcast area, including the Spencer Tigers. Tigers will be hosting Lamar's. You can hear that on our sister station, News Radio 1240 KICD. And of course, here on the Big Country, we have high school game of the week, and we'll be featuring MMCRU traveling to Sibley Ocheyedan. Matt Gronewald has the call tonight. We'll start our pregame at 6:30. Kickoff will be at 7 o'clock. Stephen Cutler looks at the list of high school volleyball scores. There were a bunch of games throughout the broadcast area last night. He'll have that at 7:20. Stay tuned.
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0: Kane Brown. It's called Woman on Big Country 107.7. That's his latest out. We're going to check weather in detail coming up next.
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0: Morning showers are possible again today. We did dump out 3100s in the rain gauge here at the studios in Spencer. Ruthven, 26. Aurelia, 4600s. 210s at Marathon here this morning. Just a constant drizzle throughout the day, or light rain throughout the day yesterday. So southern part of the state between Sioux City and Omaha is getting rain at this point in time, and that could drift on its way north. Have the opportunity to see a chance of some showers later on this afternoon, some patchy drizzle, and a better chance for some showers and thunderstorms later on tonight. We'll keep our temperatures in the low 60s and tonight's overtime lows in the 50s. Saturday morning, expect to wake up to get some rain falling, and temperatures are expected to remain in the low 60s. Rain will likely dissipate by the evening hours, and nighttime lows will be in the 50s and 60s. Looking forward to Sunday, conditions are expected to warm up a bit and dry out a bit as well. Mostly cloudy skies, but we could see a few peaks of sunshine throughout the day on Sunday, and temperatures maybe into the 70s, low 70s for Sunday. Those conditions persist through Monday until a chance of thunderstorms return Monday night. The possibility of showers remain fairly high for the remainder of next week. Daytime highs should be staying in the 60s, nighttimes in the 50s. There is a chance for conditions to dry out by the very end of next week. We'll be back with our forecast, current conditions after this from BDB Foundation and by Von Ewagen Precision Systems.
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0: Afternoon, otherwise cloudy and a high of 62. Southeasterly winds 5 to 10, gusting to 20. Got an 80% chance of showers and thunderstorms later on tonight. We'll see a low of 58. Southeasterly winds at 10 to 15. Showers and a possible thunderstorm Saturday morning. And then showers likely and a possible thunderstorm could redevelop later in the afternoon. We'll look for a high of 60, southeasterly winds 15, gusting up to 25. Saturday night, a 50% chance of showers and cloudy skies, a low 57. Sunday, mostly cloudy, 68 the high, and we'll see a low of 57. Fairly calm winds throughout the day as well. Cloudy and 68 on Monday, but then we'll throw another 40% chance of showers in the forecast Monday night, a low of 58, and a good chance of showers on Tuesday with a high in the mid-60s. Yesterday, 61 the high. Record high for this date, 90 in 1935. Record low was 28 in 1942. Sunrise 7:11, setting at 7:14 in Spencer this morning. We do have a temperature reading this hour. We're at 57 degrees.
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0: Good morning. In farm news today, crude oil prices have shown signs of easing, but diesel prices are not following suit, putting even more pressure on the farm economy. Faith Parham, an economist for the American Farm Bureau Federation, said crude oil and diesel prices don't typically follow the same track.
9: The biggest reason we haven't seen those prices come down is because we're seeing a structural supply issue in the economy, meaning we're just seeing a lower supply across the world. Obviously, Russia has limited refining capacity due to the war in Ukraine. The Middle East has stopped refining capacities due to the war in Iran. And then there is additional troubles in the Red Sea. So that's all continuing to bring that supply down worldwide.
0: She said the spike occurring harvest for much of the farm country has squeezed margins even further.
9: So that diesel price is directly affected.

0: affecting your bottom line, smaller margins to account for how expensive diesel prices have gotten. And that's on top of already rising production expenses and already rising fertilizer costs, really putting our producers in even further financial pressure.
1: She says it's hard to predict when or if the prices will begin to come down.
0: You know, if everything calmed down tomorrow, we would see some of those fuel prices come back down. But of course, there's a whole lot that is out of control of farmers and ranchers right now. So continuing to watch the market, see what happens into the next year. We could see some signs of easing. But again, because this is all a global conflict issue, there's a lot that we just don't know right now.
1: As Faith Parham, economist for American Farm Bureau Federation. Chinese President Xi met with President Donald Trump in Washington after U.S. and Chinese officials agreed to extend their trade truce through January 10th. The extension maintains a pause on new tariffs and trade restrictions while giving both leaders more time to negotiate at upcoming international meetings. Treasury Secretary Scott Bessent says some Chinese commitments remain unmet. Although China has been a strong buyer of U.S. soybeans in 2026, while lagging in other agricultural purchases, U.S. farmers and commodity groups are urging both countries to reach a more stable, enforceable agreement that improves market access and reduces tariffs on American farm products. Leaders from the Iowa Corn Growers Association, U.S. Soybean Export Council, the American Soybean Association as well, said farmers need greater certainty and predictability in trade with China. However, analysts told Reuters that a major new agricultural deal appears unlikely. The USDA's chief economist says recent increases in soybean prices are based on our nation's demand for biofuels and other bean-based innovations. Rod Bain reports.
2: A trend in soybean markets over time, one pointing to greater domestic consumption. That, according to USDA chief economist Justin Benavides, speaking at this week's AgriPulse Kansas City Ag Outlook Forum.
3: Over the last decade and a half, we've moved out of a marketplace that was reliant on a combination of exports and crush and into a lot more reliance on domestic crush.
2: Benavides says innovative uses and demand sources, biofuels is one example, play a significant role in the increased domestic consumption.
3: Particularly in the soybean market, we see a lot more trend towards domestic crush and production with a little bit less of a reliance on exports as global competition for export markets has really grown.
2: For this marketing year, that is expected to be reflected in increased renewable fuel volume obligations and pressure from peak bean crush this past summer, driving soybean prices up. I'm Rod Bain reporting for the U.S. Department of Agriculture in Washington, D.C.
1: And finally, the Center for Biological Diversity filed a federal lawsuit against the Environmental Protection Agency. That's according to the National Agriculture Law Center. The suit claims the EPA failed to release records the group requested under the Freedom of Information Act about its decision to allow over-the-top use for the herbicide dicamba on dicamba-resistant soybeans and cotton during the 2026-2027 growing season. Dicamba, an herbicide prone to volatilization and off-target drift, was approved for over-the-top application on dicamba-resistant crops in 2016. Since then, federal courts have twice vacated EPA approvals for those uses, most recently in 2024. Now, despite those rulings, EPA announced in February it would once again permit over-the-top dicamba applications for the 2026-2027 growing seasons. Before that decision, the Center for Biological Diversity submitted multiple requests seeking documents related to dicamba and the EPA's Office of Chemical Safety and Pollution Prevention. The lawsuit claims the EPA improperly withheld records and asked the court to compel the agency to release the requested documents. For this morning, that's a look at your farm news today.
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3: But Trump making no mention of China's support for Iran as it targets American troops and allies in the war. Or the critical issue of AI. Even with tech giants like Elon Musk, Amazon's Jeff Bezos, Meta's Mark Zuckerberg, and OpenAI's Sam Altman there in attendance.
4: Technology, a topic for Pope Leo on his visit to France.
5: Ma visite en France commence.
4: Beginning a speech to Emmanuel Macron and other French dignitaries in which he warned that a, quote, paradise of machines risked undermining humanity. A powerful storm is expected to impact the Carolinas to New England. Strong winds, coastal flooding, and beach erosion are major concerns. ABC meteorologist Leslie Lopez is in Scituate, Massachusetts.
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1: The governor of New Jersey, Mikey Sherrill, wants her lieutenant governor, Dale Caldwell, to resign today after a probe found that he sexually harassed women. 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
4: From the news desk at Northwest Iowa Now with the latest news for Northwest Iowa, I'm Anthony Gonzalez. A South Dakota man faces multiple sexual abuse charges stemming from alleged offenses nearly two decades ago. According to court records, 52-year-old Austin Cameron Noble of T, South Dakota, was charged with six counts of third-degree sexual abuse, all Class C felonies. All charges list an offense date of October 1st of 2008. Palo Alto County Sheriff's Office arrested Noble on a Palo Alto County warrant shortly after 6 p.m. Tuesday, September 15th. He was unable to post a $30,000 cash-only bond and was booked into the Palo Alto County Jail to await an initial appearance before a magistrate. Information released by authorities did not provide any additional details about the allegations. Authorities are awaiting test results after a 26-year-old was found dead earlier this month. The Emmett County Communications Center received a 911 call September 11th around 8:54 a.m. The call reported a person lying unresponsive on the ground at Fort Defiance State Park. Deputies with the Emmett County Sheriff's Office immediately responded, and the individual was pronounced dead. The individual was later identified as 26-year-old Cole Lacco. Lacco was transported to the Iowa Medical Examiner's Office in Ankeny for an autopsy. The Sheriff's Office says there is no danger to the public, and activities at the park can continue as normal. A cause or manner of death has not yet been determined, and additional testing, including toxicology, has yet to be completed or reported. Spencer Kiwanis After Five is hosting a new fundraiser for the holiday season. The group will be selling Christmas wreaths in collaboration with Dell's Garden Center. Club President Don Feit says proceeds will go towards scholarships and other community projects.
5: We are using them as a fundraiser for our service projects and scholarships in the community. Our wreaths are selling for $40 each and will be available to pick up at Dell's in November. And you'll be surprised, Christmas is just around the corner.
4: Orders must be placed by September 30th. Anyone interested can contact any Spencer Kiwanis After Five member or Feit directly at 712-240-8574. She says the club will also be taking in orders later today.
5: There will be a Kiwanis After Five member there on September 25th, 26th, and 27th to take orders for your wreaths. If you're out shopping or going to a movie, stop by and see us there and you can order a wreath at that time.
4: The wreaths are expected to be available for pickup at Dell's Garden Center in November. Feit says the pickup dates are November 22nd and 23rd. For more information, visit Spencer Kiwanis After Five on Facebook. Communities across the country are recognizing Dolly Parton today. With today being the 25th day of the ninth month, the date is

0: written as 9/25. The date was selected as a nod to country music icon Dolly Parton's famous song, 9/5. The observance also comes exactly 1 month after Parton's passing on August 25th at the age of 80. Lindy Hornby, who helped bring Dolly Parton's Imagination Library program to Clay County, says her passing generated an immediate response from the community.
1: Everyone is grieving, I think, with her passing. Even the website had a lot of traffic, and the servers are even grieving for Dolly. So if you do try to register, give it some patience.
0: Since July of 2022, children throughout Clay County have been eligible for the program from birth through age 5. After registering, participating children receive a book in the mail at no cost. Hornby says the books change depending on the age of the child.
1: Every age group has a different book that is selected by a committee. That is something the foundation takes care of, and it is all developmentally appropriate. So those younger kiddos get board books or those more the sturdier books, whereas as you kind of age, one-year-olds might get something that targets colors and numbers, and the topics continue to grow as you age.
0: While the foundation handles administrative costs and postage, the approximately $2 cost of each book is covered through local fundraising and community support.
1: The community has been phenomenal in supporting the program, and just the willingness and generosity. Like I said, the Daybreaker Kiwanis group, just for even kind of helping out with that, can be our local partner, and the United Way has really given us a lot of support also. Spencer Public Library also donates yearly, and we have support from them, and the Spencer JCs also.
0: Since its initial launch, the Clay County Imagination Library has served 743 children and mailed more than 17,600 books. Residents can support the Clay County program by visiting imaginationlibrary.com and finding their local program. Checks can also be mailed to Daybreakers Kiwanis, P.O. Box 444, Spencer, Iowa 51301. Donations are also accepted through Venmo at Spencer-Imagination Library. And Iowa Lakes Community College has reached a $500,000 agreement with the Palo Alto County Health System, aimed at supporting healthcare growth and education. Under the partnership, PACHS will purchase just over 5 acres of land from Iowa Lakes for $109,000, while donating an additional $391,000 toward the development of an emergency room simulation lab on the college's Emmitsburg campus. ILCC President Scott Stokes says discussions with PACHS began last fall.
2: They were looking to use some of our land for a project, like a renovation of the hospital that they had in the works. And they had used our property in the past kind of as a staging area when they had construction projects. So that's where discussions started. And then as we started having more conversations about their long-term plans, and we talked a little bit about a facility plan that we had that had to do with our nursing program, which was the nursing simulation ER lab. It kind of grew into, would we have interest in selling some land to them north of the hospital?
0: Stokes says the new lab will simulate situations healthcare workers could encounter in a real emergency department.
2: The simulation lab will provide students with an immersive learning environment designed to replicate situations that may occur in the emergency department. For example, we're going to be able to give students opportunities to practice clinical decision-making, teamwork, communication, and emergency response in a controlled learning environment before they're sent out to patient care settings out in the hospitals.
0: Stokes says the partnership ultimately benefits both organizations and the community long-term.
2: For us, we come up with our facilities master plan, and we have projects that we want to move forward, and then it's just finding the funding to do that. So as we started talking with the Palo Alto County Health System, we found a solution that benefits both of us. They're able to get some land that allows them to grow in the direction that really works for them, and for us, it provides financial support for us to be able to move forward a project that's really going to benefit our nursing department and our students and our communities.
0: Stokes says the college hopes to bring those details back to its board this winter before putting the project out for bids. Groundbreaking is targeted for spring 2027, and the lab could potentially be ready for students by the following fall. For more news, visit Northwest Iowa Now. I'm Anthony Gonzalez.
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0: Turning to the area funeral announcements for today. Services for 94-year-old Carol Reason of Spencer. They'll be this morning at 11 at the Hartley Funeral Home Chapel in Hartley. Visitation is 1 hour prior to the service this morning, starting at 10. Family present at that time. Burial at Pleasantview Cemetery near Hartley. Hartley Funeral Home in charge of arrangements for 94-year-old Carol Reason of Hartley. Services for 61-year-old Keith Stroman of Peterson will be Saturday morning at 10 at the Galen Funeral Home in Spencer. Burial will follow at Silver Lake Cemetery at Ayrshire. A visitation is today, 4 until 7 p.m. this evening at the Galen Funeral Home in Spencer. They're handling arrangements for 61-year-old Keith Stroman of Peterson. Funeral services for 93-year-old Wilbert Willie Lundstra of May City. The funeral service is Saturday morning at 10 at St. John's Lutheran Church in May City. Visitation today, 3 till 7 p.m. at the Hartley Funeral Home in Hartley. Family present from 5 until 7 this evening. Burial at Harrison Township Cemetery near May City. Hartley Funeral Home in charge of arrangements for 93-year-old Willie Lundstra of May City. 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They'll be Saturday morning at 10:30 at the Crosswinds Church in Spirit Lake. Visitation today, 4 till 7 p.m. at Turner Jenis Funeral Home in Spirit Lake. 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Funeral services for 79-year-old Georgia Sterler of Hartley. The memorial service is Saturday morning at 10:30 at Grace Fellowship Church in Hartley. In lieu of flowers, memorials can be directed to Georgia's daughter, Stacy Cagle, in Hartley. Sleaford Funeral Home Storm Lake in charge of arrangements for 79-year-old Georgia Sterler of Hartley. Arrangements for 93-year-old Mrs. Joyce Wagner of Fond du Lac, Wisconsin. Graveside services are Saturday at 2 at the Pleasant View Cemetery in Hartley. They'll have a visitation starting at noon on Saturday at the Warner Funeral Home in Spencer. An Eastern Star service will be conducted by Evening Shade Lodge in Spencer at 1 o'clock on Saturday afternoon prior to going to the cemetery. Warner Funeral Home in Spencer in charge of arrangements for 93-year-old Joyce Wagner of Fond du Lac, Wisconsin, and formerly of Spencer. Services for 25-year-old Christian Chris Perry of Sway City, formerly of Hartley. 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Hartley Funeral Home in charge of arrangements for 25-year-old Chris Perry of Sway City and formerly of Hartley. 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Warner Funeral Home handling arrangements for 62-year-old Monty Lee Dahman of Spencer. And services are pending for 78-year-old Hank Kowalik of Spirit Lake. 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
1: 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The good news is that early detection saves lives. 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
0: Afternoon added another 3,100s to our rain gauge here at the studios in Spencer. Ruthven, 2,600s. Aurelia, 46. Marathon, 2/10. 2,800s at Loon Lake. Lake Park reports 3,400s this morning. So as you take a look at the radar, further south is where they've got the rain showers. You go between Sioux City and Omaha as they continue to see rain. That could move up for a while here. We might see some showers then later on this afternoon. The bulk of the afternoon showers are going to shift off to the west this evening. And then we'll look for tonight, another opportunity for some scattered showers throughout the overnight hours. Today's highs in the low 60s, overnight lows in the upper 50s. Saturday morning, expect to wake up to still some rain falling. Temperatures are expected to remain in the low 60s. Rain will finally dissipate by the evening hours, and nighttime lows in the mid-60s. Looking forward into Sunday, conditions are expected to warm up and maybe dry out at least for a little while. Cloudy and a few peaks of sunshine are possible on Sunday. Temperatures might reach that 70-degree mark, and those conditions are going to persist through Monday until we get another chance of thunderstorms Monday night. Probability of showers does remain fairly high for the remainder of next week, with daytime highs staying in the 60s, overnight lows in the 50s. Chance for conditions to dry out by the very end of next week. The forecast and current conditions are next. 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
0: Cloudy skies, 62 the high, southeasterly winds 5 to 10, gusting as high as 20. We do have a chance of showers and thunderstorms yet again tonight. Maybe some fog late, like after midnight, and a low of 58. Showers and a possible thunderstorm tomorrow morning, like before 10. And then maybe some redevelopment later on in the afternoon. We'll look at patchy fog early in the morning with a high of 60 and southeasterly winds 10 to 15, gusting as high as 25. Still a 50% chance of rain Saturday night, a low 57. Mostly cloudy, 68 on Sunday. We'll see a low of 57. Fairly calm winds throughout the day as well. Clouds and 68 on Monday, and then another 40% chance of showers in the forecast Monday night. Yesterday, 61 the high. Record high for this date, 90 in 1935. The record low, 28 in 1942. Right now here in Spencer, our temperature reading this hour is at 57 degrees.
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9: 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There's the count. We get a three count for the referee. There's the win by four.
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11: After a week off, the Spencer volleyball team was back in action at home in the Fieldhouse for senior night as they played host to Central Lyon in Siouxland Conference play. Both teams were tied at the beginning of the night for third in the Siouxland Division II standings at 1-1, one game back from the tie in first place between Western Christian of Hull and MLC Floyd Valley. It was all Central Lyon from the get-go, a dominant set one that saw a 4-0 run and a 6-0 run separately by Central Lyon as they won 25-12. And then set two, a little bit more of the same. Spencer was able to pick it up a little bit, but still dropped by a score of 25-15. There was at one point a 7-0 run by the Lions. A much more competitive set three, up until about the 15-point mark when Central Lyon really started to separate themselves once again from Spencer, coming away with the 25-17 win and sweeping the Tigers on the evening 3-0. Central Lyon and Spencer have collided now 6 times since 2022. Central Lyon has won all 6, only losing 2 sets over the course of that time frame. Spencer falls to 8-12 on the season, now 1-2 in Siouxland Conference play. They will be getting ready for the Spencer Invitational, which is going to be on Saturday. Central Lyon improves to 9-4 on the year and 2-1 in the Siouxland Conference. Coming up next for them is going to be the Spencer Invitational on Saturday. Here are their high school volleyball scores from Thursday. Sheldon was swept by MLC Floyd Valley 3-0. Storm Lake dropped Boyden Hull 3-0. It was Okoboji beating Esterville Lincoln Central by a score of 3-1. Spirit Lake got past West Lyon 3-0. And then Cherokee was upset by Unity Christian of Orange City 3-2. Emmitsburg lost 3-1 at the hands of East Sac County. It was Newell Fonda beating West Bend Mallard 3-1. The latest IGHSAU volleyball rankings were released yesterday. The number one ranked team in Class 1A is Ankeny Christian. Northwest Iowa schools in the rankings include West Monona at number 12 and Boyden Hull at number 4. Galen Catholic Lamars is number 8. The number one ranked team in Class 2A is Hinton. Other Northwest Iowa schools in the rankings include Garner Hayfield Ventura at number 15. The number one ranked team in Class 3A is Western Christian of Hull. Also representing Northwest Iowa in the rankings are Cherokee at number 7 and MLC Floyd Valley at number 6. The number one ranked team in Class 4A is Assumption of Davenport. Other Northwest Iowa schools in the rankings include Bishop Heelan of Sioux City at number 12, Sergeant Bluff Luton at number 7, and Sioux Center at number 5. The number one ranked team in Class 5A is Northwest of Waukee. We've got high school football on the airwaves for you tonight on both News Radio 102.5, AM 1240 KICD, and Big Country 107.7. Your regional game of the week on Big Country 107.7 is going to be MMCRU at Sibley Ochedon as a couple of KICD 9 county area teams collide in Class A District 1. And then on News Radio 102.5, AM 1240 KICD, your home for the Spencer Tigers. It's homecoming week for Spencer as they play host to Lamars, opening up Class 4A District 1 play. That's a look at sports on KICD. For Northwest Iowa Now, I'm Stephen Cutler.
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1: Kicking the dust up with Luke Bryan on Big Country 107.7. Not much dust to kick up in our neck of the woods. We just got mud at this point in time. Patchy drizzle could return again later on this afternoon. Some rain showers in the overnight hours continuing until tomorrow morning. Sunday, we might dry off just a little bit. In Spencer this morning, we're at 57 degrees as we added another 31 hundredths in the rain gauge here this morning. Good morning, everybody. Happy Friday. Rhonda Whitaking with you here on this 925 day. Yeah, we're celebrating Dolly today with some of her favorites here throughout the day. In Nashville, they'll honor Dolly with pink lights all over Nashville and some Dolly posters across the city as well. Also, Garth and Trisha donating all of the proceeds from today's Friends in Low Places Bar and Honky Tonk to the Nashville Public Library and to the Imagination Library that Dolly started as well. On this 925 day, here's Dolly Parton.

925 Big Country 107.7. Also a great day to give like Dolly. So you're invited to support the kids here in your own communities. And you can give locally to Dolly Parton's Imagination Library. So imaginationlibrary.com. We've got one going here in Clay County, Dickinson County for sure as well. So today's the day to give to that. 31 years of Dolly's Imagination Library. It's available in 5 different countries. 3 million books gifted to registered children each month. So it's kind of a cool deal. Kids 0 to 5 that benefit from this program. 20 minutes away from the top of the hour, another country music news today. Miranda Lambert put the kibosh on the rumors and announced that Ella Langley, not Taylor Swift, is featured in her upcoming song, Snakeskin Boots. Swifty fans thought it was going to be Taylor Swift. No, it's Ella Langley instead. That album is scheduled out October 2nd. Speaking of Ella Langley, who's her boyfriend? Tucker Wetmore. Ella Langley and Tucker Wetmore, officially a thing. The stars have been dating for some time after meeting through mutual friends, and their relationship is going on well before they were spotted together Tuesday night in Nashville. And one of our all-time favorite entertainers got a much delayed honor this week. He certainly paid his dues, and now he's been announced as the newest member of the Grand Ole Opry. Neil McCoy. Good for him. During a tribute to Charlie Pride at the Opry House on Tuesday, Neil McCoy was formally invited to be the next official Grand Ole Opry member. I believe Charlie Pride's wife was on there as well. Neil McCoy, here's a Neil McCoy fun

0: fact, he obviously performed here at the Clay County Fair a couple of different times. Everyone loved him. What an entertainer he is. But the first time that he was here, he's selling T-shirts for Charlie Pride. Yeah, he was a T-shirt seller for Charlie Pride. The person that was supposed to sing the national anthem did not show up. We do this before every concert. We're thinking, what are we going to do? What are we going to do? Guy from down below says, well, I can do it. And Dave Potras was like, Callie, do I allow this or not? And he did. Turned out to be Neil McCoy, and it turned out to be a very nice rendition of the national anthem. Stay tuned. We got more of your country favorites right around the corner.
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Thurman. It's called Straight Line. Big Country 107.7, 9 minutes away from the top of the hour. It's next Saturday already. Is the first Saturday in October. And that's always traditionally been the Vinestock Wine and Arts Festival this year at Scharnberg Park. Just want to let you know that they are doing some shuttles from the South Park Mall in Spencer. Corey's Limousine Service and Taxi is providing some shuttle transportation from the South Park Mall to the Scharnberg Park. So it's going to be a fun event as always. If you want to sample wine, you purchase the wine glass for $13, and you can do so. You got to be 21, obviously. If you don't want to sample the wines, you don't have to. It's free to come and shop and eat. There's lots of great food vendors.

0: Sanders, if you haven't had your fill of some of the folks that were at the Clay County Fair, you'll have some really good options for food this year. The wineries that are going to be back include Sweet Honeymoon Winery, Soldier Creek, Round Lake Winery, Madison County, Grandma's Fruit Juice Winery, Back Country Winery, Arden Creek, and Rustic River. Johnson Brothers will have a sampling area as well. What else are we going to do different? Oh, not different. Thank goodness the same. South 71 Trio Band is going to be performing. I love those guys. So they'll be performing throughout the afternoon. And we will also have the opportunity to make some s'mores. Yeah, that's brought to you by Flooring America. So you're at a campsite. What should you do at a campsite? You should make s'mores. So we're going to do that too. So we're expecting a great day, 10 to 4, Scharnberg Park. Don't miss the Vinestock Wine and Arts Festival.
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1: ABC News, I'm Brian Clark. Millions on the East Coast preparing for what could be a windy, rainy weekend because of a nor'easter. Alerts are up from New England to the Carolinas, and ABC's Anthony Johnson is on the Jersey Shore.
2: The big concern here is going to be flooding, beach erosion. Those are the issues that normally hit these barrier islands along the Jersey shoreline. So officials have been really working at encouraging people to go ahead and get prepared for the storm right now. Officials are watching this storm. They're paying very close attention to it.
1: Hawaii likely will not get a direct hit from Hurricane Nolo, but even the storm brushing by could mean feet of rain in some areas. China's leader heads back to the White House this morning for the final day of his summit with President Trump. They'll have tea and visit the National Archives. And Pope Leo in France laid out a warning about what he called a paradise of machines and their threat to humanity. This is ABC News.
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2: From the news desk at Northwest Iowa Now with the latest news for Northwest Iowa, I'm Anthony Gonzalez. A South Dakota man faces multiple sexual abuse charges stemming from alleged offenses nearly two decades ago. According to court records, 52-year-old Austin Cameron Noble of South Dakota was charged with six counts of third-degree sexual abuse, all Class C felonies. All charges list an offense date of October 1st of 2008. Palo Alto County Sheriff's Office arrested Noble on a Palo Alto County warrant shortly after 6 p.m. Tuesday, September 15th. He was unable to post a $30,000 cash-only bond and was booked into the Palo Alto County Jail to await an initial appearance before a magistrate. Information released by authorities did not provide any additional details about the allegations. Authorities are awaiting test results after a 26-year-old was found dead earlier this month. The Emmett County Communications Center received a 911 call September 11th around 8:54 a.m. The call reported a person lying unresponsive on the ground at Fort Defiance State Park. Deputies with the Emmett County Sheriff's Office immediately responded, and the individual was pronounced dead. The individual was later identified as 26-year-old Cole Lacko. Lacko was transported to the Iowa Medical Examiner's Office in Ankeny for an autopsy. The Sheriff's Office says there is no danger to the public, and activities at the park can continue as normal. A cause or manner of death has not yet been determined, and additional testing, including toxicology, has yet to be completed or reported. Spencer Kiwanis After Five is hosting a new fundraiser for the holiday season. The group will be selling Christmas wreaths in collaboration with Dell's Garden Center. Club president Don Feit says proceeds will go towards scholarships and other community projects.
3: We are using them as a fundraiser for our service projects and scholarships in the community. Our wreaths are selling for $40 each and will be available to pick up at Dell's in November. And you'll be surprised, Christmas is just around the corner.
2: Orders must be placed by September 30th. Anyone interested can contact any Spencer Kiwanis After Five member or Feit directly at 712-240-8574. She says the club will also be taking in orders later today.
3: There will be a Kiwanis After Five member there on September 25th, 26th, and 27th to take orders for your wreaths. If you're out shopping or going to a movie, stop by and see us there and you can order a wreath at that time.
2: The wreaths are expected to be available for pickup at Dell's Garden Center in November. Feit says the pickup dates are November 22nd and 23rd. For more information, visit Spencer Kiwanis After Five on Facebook. Communities across the country are recognizing Dolly Parton today. With today being the 25th day of the 9th month, the date is written as 9/25. The date was selected as a nod to country music icon Dolly Parton's famous song, 9/5. The observance also comes exactly 1 month after Parton's passing on August 25th at the age of 80. Lindy Hornby, who helped bring Dolly Parton's Imagination Library program to Clay County, says her passing generated an immediate response from the community.
4: Everyone is grieving, I think, with her passing. Even the website had a lot of traffic, and the servers are even grieving for Dolly. So if you do try to register, give it some patience.
2: Since July of 2022, Children throughout Clay County have been eligible for the program from birth through age 5. After registering, participating children receive a book in the mail at no cost. Hornby says the books change depending on the age of the child.
4: Every age group has a different book that is selected by a committee. That is something the foundation takes care of, and it is all developmentally appropriate. So those younger kiddos get board books or those more the sturdier books, whereas as you kind of age, one-year-olds might get something that targets colors and numbers, and the topics continue to grow as you age.
2: While the foundation handles administrative costs and postage, the approximately $2 cost of each book is covered through local fundraising and community support.
4: The community has been phenomenal in supporting the program, and just the willingness and generosity. Like I said, the Daybreaker Kiwanis group, just for even kind of helping out with that, kind of being our local partner in the United Way, has really given us a lot of support also. Spencer Public Library also donates yearly, and we have support from them and the Spencer JCs also.
2: Since its initial launch, the Clay County Imagination Library has served 743 children and mailed more than 17,600 books. Residents can support the Clay County program by visiting imaginationlibrary.com and finding their local program. Checks can also be mailed to Daybreakers Kiwanis, P.O. Box 444, Spencer, Iowa 51301. Donations are also accepted through Venmo at Spencer-Imagination Library. And Iowa Lakes Community College has reached a $500,000 agreement with the Palo Alto County Health System, aimed at supporting healthcare growth and education. Under the partnership, PACHS will purchase just over 5 acres of land from Iowa Lakes for $109,000, while donating an additional $391,000 toward the development of an emergency room simulation lab on the college's Emmitsburg campus. ILCC President Scott Stokes says discussions with PACHS began last fall.
5: They were looking to use some of our land for a project, like a renovation of the hospital that they had in the works. And they had used our property in the past kind of as a staging area when they had construction projects. So that's where discussions started. And then as we started having more conversations about their long-term plans, and we talked a little bit about a facility plan that we had that had to do with our nursing program, which was the nursing simulation ER lab, it kind of grew into, would we have interest in selling some land to them north of the hospital?
2: Stokes says the new lab will simulate situations healthcare workers could encounter in a real emergency department.
5: The simulation lab will provide students with an immersive learning environment designed to replicate situations that may occur in the emergency department. For example, we're going to be able to give students opportunities to practice clinical decision-making, teamwork, communication, and emergency response in a controlled learning environment before they're sent out to patient care settings out in the hospitals.
2: Stokes says the partnership ultimately benefits both organizations and the community long-term.
5: For us, we come up with our facilities master plan, and we have projects that we want to move forward, and then it's just finding the funding to do that. So as we started talking with the Palo Alto County Health System, we found a solution that benefits both of us. They're able to get some land that allows them to grow in the direction that really works for them. And for us, it provides financial support for us to be able to move forward a project that's really going to benefit our nursing department and our students and our communities.
2: Stokes says the college hopes to bring those details back to its board this winter before putting the project out for bids. Groundbreaking is targeted for spring 2027, and the lab could potentially be ready for students by the following fall. For more news, visit Northwest Iowa Now. I'm Anthony Gonzalez.
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9: Guys, 37 degrees, rain showers, southern part of the state, really between Sioux City and Omaha is getting rain. We're going to look at some patchy drizzle later on this afternoon. That drizzle that continued yesterday put 31 hundredths in our rain gauge here at the studios. Ruthven said 26 hundredths, 46 hundredths at Aurelia, 210s at Marathon, Loon Lake 28 hundredths, Lake Park 34 hundredths in the rain gauge as well. Tonight, we have a better chance of rain in the forecast. Later on tonight, patchy fog after midnight and a low of 58. Showers and thunderstorms likely continuing tomorrow morning, maybe drying off for a little while before we have another opportunity in the evening and overnight hours. We'll look for a high around 60 on Saturday, still a 50% chance of showers Saturday night, a low 57. Sunday, maybe no sun, but I don't think any rain. Mostly cloudy, 68. Southeasterly winds fairly calm at 5. Clouds Sunday night, a low 57. Cloudy Monday again, 68. The high before you throw another 40% chance of showers back in the forecast on Monday night. Yesterday made it to 61. Currently here in Spencer, temperatures haven't been varying much for the daytime high and the overnight lows. We're at 57 degrees. 8 o'clock news and weather information brought to you today by Palo Alto County Health Systems. We got the morning market preview coming your way next.
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11: 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And she's not a pretty one, folks. We had corn off a dime in overnight trade, soybeans down 12 to 15 cents. We got wheat down, we'll call that 12 to 15 cents as well. Risk off attitude in the market here overnight. And it's not just hitting the ag sector. U.S. dollar down over 200 points. And the energy complex also seeing a hit here. Crude oil down anywhere from $1.25 to $1.75 a barrel in late overnight trade. Not a lot of buying interest here this overnight. And we've started to see this trend develop as we get towards Thursday night, Friday trade. A lot of traders who have been in the market all week long just simply shore up positions and walk out. You know, we combine that with a little bit of, you know, we'll be looking at a little bit of fresh news. Not enough to keep us going here. Not enough to keep bulls entertained in the market. And then we got to look at the fact that we got month end coming next Wednesday. It's the end of the quarter, and that will impact financial traders especially. But we also have the quarterly stocks report coming up. So we're seeing, I feel, a little bit more liquidation here in overnight trade than normal. And also the geopolitical uncertainty. The United States and Iran, we have some talk that maybe we have some improvement there, and that put a little bit of pressure on the market here, some risk being pulled out. But All things considered, not a lot has changed all week, and unfortunately, that's why we continue to drift lower here. We had a big day on Monday, and we have given that all back the rest of the week here. So today's trade will determine if we finish in the green or the black for the week, so we'll see where we go. But right now, downward does look like the path of least resistance. Corn, 8 to 10 cents lower. Soybeans, 12 to 15 lower.

0: mowers. We get day trade started. Switching over to livestock complex, we got that quarterly hog and pig report came out, and here's what she said. All hogs in the United States on September 1st, 98% of last year. Trade was expecting 99%. Breeding hogs, 99%. The market hogs, just 98%. Only 1%, but it is a drawdown. The pig crop from June to August, also 98% of last year. Trade was expecting 99% on all of these numbers. So we're a little bit light on our hog inventory. Might give us a little bit of support there. That hog complex has been not really oversold. We're right on the verge of being oversold, but we're undervalued, and funds are near record short in the hog complex. When you get a report such as today, the one we had last night, and today it'll hit trade, the hog and pig report, even though that report really is neutral, or maybe even a little bit friendly, it can get a bullish reaction. I'm not saying hogs are going to take off by any means today, but we have really kind of beat them down about as far as we can. To see additional selling in that hog complex seems like a little bit of a stretch at this time. Cattle values weaker yesterday on the just the uncertainty on economic demand and how that's going to impact our beef. That putting some pressure on the market. Although the cash markets have perked up a little bit, and that's taken some of the pressure off futures as well to get the cattle to move. I expect to see two-sided trade in both cattle and hogs during today's session. This has been Carl Setzer from Consus Ag Consulting.
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Morgan Wallen, and don't we on Big Country 107.7. A lot of celebrities celebrating a birthday today. Michael Douglas, the actor, is 82, and his wife, Catherine Zeta-Jones, has a birthday today as well. She's 57. Star Wars fans, you better be happy. Mark Hamill, Luke Skywalker, he turns 75 today as well. Will Smith is 58. What one of your celebrities celebrates a birthday today? We do birthdays and anniversaries next at 8:30. After this from Thomas Rhett. It ain't a bad life.

0: It Ain't a Bad Life, Thomas Rhett. Had a little help from Jordan Davis on that one as well on Big Country 107.7. It's birthday time, birthdays and anniversaries. We'll take a look at who is celebrating today, tomorrow, and Sunday as well. Today's celebrations include Leah Ness of Terrell having a birthday today. Addie Silliers celebrates a birthday. Happy birthday, Addie. Amelia Knives from Aunt Joanna. Happy birthday to you, Amelia. Jeff Bjorklund of Spencer turns 53. Gina Newgard. Happy birthday to you. Darlene Allen of Ruthven celebrating today. Karen Peters of Gillette Grove. Good thing the weekend's coming, I tell you what. Karen Peters of Gillette Grove, happy birthday. Daryl Reed of Ayrshire celebrates a birthday today. Saturday's celebrations include Summer Zeman of Hartley. Summer turns 2 years old tomorrow. Mario Rosales Sr. is 41 on Saturday. Daniel Kelly of Terrell turns 12 tomorrow. Adam and Justine Kelly of Terrell celebrate their 17th wedding anniversary on Saturday as well. Judy Rush. Judy, happy birthday to you. Zanny Banachek is 3 years old on Saturday. And Gary Jackson of Dickens. Gary is 90 years young on Saturday. Sunday's celebrations. Sunday's celebrations include on my list here this morning, William Frevert of Emmitsburg. William is also 90 years young today. Linda Christopher, my friend, celebrates a birthday on Sunday. I'm not going to say how old you are, but I do know. And Marlis Lowry Letch of May City. Marlis turns 80 on Sunday. Who wins the free cake? I got to do a drawing, don't I? We put everybody in the drawing for the free cake. 24th was Thursday. Thursday, Mario and Leanne Rosales celebrated their 22nd wedding anniversary. We drew their name out as the cake winners this week here on Big Country 107.7. Birthdays and anniversaries, weekday mornings at 8:30.
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0: Dolly Parton as we celebrate 9 to 5 day. And one of my favorites called The Coat of Many Colors. A little info on the song. She wrote it back in 1969. She was traveling with Porter Wagoner on a tour bus. And she said she couldn't find any paper. So the song comes to her. She wrote it on the back of a dry cleaning receipt from one of Porter's suits. When the song became a hit, Porter Wagoner had the receipt framed. So the song was a hit in 1971, climbed to number 4 on the charts. It is, the receipt is now donated to one of Dolly's museums. Also, if you have not seen the made-for-television movie about that song, it came out in 2016. It was called Dolly Parton's Christmas of Many Colors, The Circle of Love, and the little girl who played Dolly as a young Dolly, Olivia Lind, was fabulous. And then Jennifer Nettles of Sugarland fame played her mom. Be prepared to cry. That's all I got to say about that. We'll have more Dolly songs as we celebrate 9 to 5 day throughout the day on Big Country 107.7.
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0: Drunk on Your Love with Brett Eldridge. Big Country 107.7 High School Football coming your way tonight. We feature MMCRU at Sibley O'Cheedon as the regional game of the week on the Big Country. Matt Gronewald has the call tonight at 7. And then, of course, it's homecoming here in Spencer, so Stephen Cutler will have a lot of fun with that game on News Radio 1240 KICD on your AM dial and 102.5 on your FM dial as well. 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
1: 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Starting out with how things wrapped up yesterday on your final bell. December corn, new crop, closed down 1.5 at 527.5 yesterday, with a March down 2 at 541.5. December 2027, new crop corn, down 1.25 at 527.25 yesterday. Soybeans for November, new crop down 0.5 at 1317.5 at the final bell. January down 1.75 at 1332. November 2027, new crop down 2.5 on Thursday at 1279. Chicago wheat for December down 1.5 yesterday at 707. Soybean meal for October yesterday up 580 at 376.10. And soybean oil for October down 32 points at 66.93. Looking at yesterday's livestock prices, October live cattle down 185 at 219.07. December down 125 at 221.10. February live cattle yesterday down 77 at 222.87. And April down 17 at 224.52. Feeder cattle for October down 157 yesterday at 331.75. November down 142 at 328.07. January feeder cattle down 102 at 320.65. And March yesterday down 67 at 316.60. Final bell lean hogs on Thursday, October down 67 at 79.20. December down 85 at 69.47. February lean hogs down 117 yesterday at 70.85. And April down 90 at 76.30. Now for a look at how things have opened up so far today. Corn for December down 11.75 at 515.75, with March down 12 at 529.5. December new crop 2027 down 8.5 at 518.75. Now on to November soybeans, new crop down 14.5 at 1303. January down 14.75 at 1317.25. November new crop 2027 down 11.75 at 1267.25. Chicago wheat for December down 22 this morning at 685. Soybean meal for October down 730 at 368.80. Soybean oil for October down 29 points at 66.61. In your livestock this morning, live cattle for October down 40 at 218.87. December down 20 at 221.10. February live cattle no change today at 223.05. And April up 15 at 224.67. Feeder cattle for October up 155 this morning at 333.30. November up 182 at 329.90. January feeder cattle up 190 at 322.55. And March up 190 at 318.50. Over to lean hogs today, October is down 2 at 79.17. December down 35 at 69.82. February lean hogs down up 65 at 71.47. And April up 50 at 76.80. Crude oil for November down 143 points this morning at 93.18. 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

0: Patti Loveless, I'm That Kind of Girl. Before that, the Kentucky Headhunters, kicking off the 90s at 9, digging up some of your favorites that maybe you've forgotten about. We'll feature music from Dolly Parton and music from the Grand Ole Opry's latest edition. All coming up this hour. 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
0: 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Cloudy skies today, maybe some patchy drizzle later on this afternoon. We'll look for a high today, 62. Winds out of the southeast, 5 to 10, gusting up to 20. Tonight got a chance of showers, a possible thunderstorm, and a low of 58 degrees. And then showers like

Likely possible thunderstorm in the morning. And we'll look for a high of 60 on Saturday as well. Southeasterly winds 15, gusting as high as 25. Still a 50% chance of showers Saturday night, a low 57. Cloudy and 68 on Sunday. Right now here in Spencer, we do have cloudy skies and 58 degrees.

0: Shaking It Up. That's Neil McCoy on Big Country 107.7. And congratulations to Neil, as he was just invited to be the latest member of the Grand Ole Opry. I think very late, they should have asked him a lot earlier, but this week it was a tribute to Charlie Pride at the Grand Ole Opry. And of course, Charlie's the one that gave Neil his start in country music news. And as they honored Charlie Pride, his wife Rosine was on the stage, and she's not getting around the best, and so they had Neil McCoy escort her out onto the stage, and then Pam Tellis did this.
1: So on behalf of Rosine, Charlie Pride, all of us here at the Grand Ole Opry, Neil, what do you say?
2: I don't even know.
3: 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What a great night. And what a great night to be invited. Oh my gosh.
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0: Neil McCoy, the latest member of the Grand Ole Opry. 21 minutes now past 9 o'clock. We got more 90s at 9 brought to you by the Acre Company coming your way. But first, let's see how the markets are trading. Here's Stephen Cutler.
4: December corn down 8 3/4 at 518 and 3/4 of March down 9 1/4 at 532 and 1/4 December 2027 down 6 3/4 at 521. Soybeans new crop November down 15 1/2 1302. January down 15 3/4 at 1316 1/4. November 2027 down 11 3/4. Now down 11 1/4 at 1267 1/4. Chicago wheat for December down 21 at 686. Soybean meal for October down 360 at 372.50. Soybean oil for October down 50 points at 66.48. Livestock today, live cattle for October up 37 at 219.45. December up 80 at 221.90. February live cattle up 97 at 223.85. And April up 97 at 225.50. Feeder cattle for October up 307 at 334.82. November up 367 at 331.75. January up 365 at 324.30. And March up 332 at 319.92. Lean hogs for October down 32 at 78.87, December down 37 at 69.10, February lean hogs down 5 at 70.80, and April down 5 at 76.25. Crude oil for November down 109 points at 93.52, Dow Jones Industrial up 117 points at 51,832. Those are markets on Big Country 107.7.
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Sammy Kershaw with Cadillac Style, Big Country 107.7. Well, on this 925 day, we celebrate Dolly Parton. The next song was actually written by her brother, Floyd. Floyd Parton wrote it and recorded it as a duet with Dolly and Ricky Van Shelton. Dolly and Ricky took it to the top of the charts in 1991. It was the lead-off single from Dolly's album, Eagle When She Flies, and it was also on Ricky Van Shelton's album, Backroads. It's called The Rockin' Years. Here's Dolly and Ricky Van on Big Country 107.7.

0: Rockin' Years. That's Dolly Parton, Ricky Van Shelton. We're combining the 90s at 9 with our 9 to 5 day as well, featuring Dolly. She always was just such a breath of fresh air, and so many quotes attributed to Dolly. Of course, you've all heard, costs a lot of money to look this cheap, right? But I love this one. I'm not offended by all the dumb blonde jokes because I know I'm not dumb. And I'm not blonde either. And always, she says, I always just thought if you see somebody without a smile, give them yours.
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0: Steve Warner, Holes in the Floor of Heaven on Big Country 107.7 on the 90s at 9. It was awarded the Song of the Year in 1998 from both the Country Music Association and the Academy of Country Music as well. In 2019, Rolling Stone ranked Holes in the Floor of Heaven at number 28 in the list of 40 saddest country songs of all time. Markets continue here this morning. We'll be back with more 90s at 9, but with a market update, Stephen Cutler.
1: December corn is down 4 3/4 at 522 3/4, with March down 5 1/2 at 536. Soybeans for November down 10 1/4 at 1307 1/4. January down 10 3/4 at 1321 1/4. Chicago wheat for December down 16 3/4 at 690 1/4. Over to livestock, live cattle for October down 67 at 218.40. December down 32 at 220.77. Feeder cattle for October up 95 at 332.72. And November up 160 at 329.67. Lean hogs for October down 42 at 78.77. December down 72 at 68.75. Those are markets on Big Country 107.7.
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1: Yeah, that worked 9 days out at the Clay County Fair. I know there's a ton of you looking forward to setting your feet up for just a little bit, or at least just doing something at home instead. Wrapping up the 90s at 9, we'll still have Dolly Parton music throughout the day as we celebrate 925. I do like some of her quotes. If you talk bad about country music, it's like saying something bad about my mama. Them's fighting words. So we'll have some great country music coming your way all day. Closing out a little Chris Ledoux and Garth, what you gonna do with a cowboy?

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0: MacArthur, that is Hardy and his good buddies, Tamaric and Morgan. I'm Nikki Thunder with you. Hey, good morning. Hope you're all having a good day. We have some great music coming your way from Lady A and also Cody Johnson. Right now, let's take a look at weather. Here's your live Doppler forecast. Areas of drizzle throughout the day and cloudy with a high of 62. Southeast winds around 10 miles per hour with wind gusts as high as 20 tonight. A chance of showers with a possible thunderstorm, patchy fog with a low of 58. Southeast winds at 10 to 15 miles per hour, wind gusts as high as 20. Saturday, showers likely with a possible thunderstorm, patchy fog with a high of 61. Tomorrow night, a chance of showers with a possible thunderstorm, cloudy with a low of 57. Sunday, mostly cloudy with a high of 68. Sunday night, mostly cloudy, 57. Monday, mostly cloudy with a high of 68. Monday night, a 40% chance of showers, mostly cloudy with a low of 58. Tuesday, showers likely with a high of 66. Wednesday, a chance of showers, partly sunny, 65. And Thursday, a chance of showers, partly sunny with a high of 65. Right now, we're at 93% humidity with southeast winds at 10 miles per hour, and 58 is the current temp. You can see the full forecast online anytime at BayCountry1077.com.
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0: 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That's called Noise here on Big Country 107.7. Well, we are just over a week away from Vinestock Wine and Arts Festival. 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That is next Saturday, October 3rd from 10 to 4 in Scharnberg Park, a new location this year. There's going to be s'mores this year. And that's brought to you by Flooring America of Spencer. And wine glasses are $13. 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Yep, going to be a limousine and taxi driving people out from the Salt Park Mall to Scharnberg Park for the duration of the event. And you can find Corey's limousine and taxi online. Yeah, so he's going to be doing that, and that's pretty cool. That's going to be 1 week from tomorrow. 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Let's take a look at the markets right now. Here's Patrick Hazlett.
1: This market update brought to you by Hefty Seed. December corn down 3 1/4 and 5.24 1/4. March down 3 3/4 and 5.37 3/4. And new crop December corn for 2027 currently down 3 1/4 and 5.24 1/4. Moving down to soybeans, November down 8 and 13.09 1/2. January down 8 3/4 and 13.23 1/4. And January down 6 1/4 and 13.82 1/2. Chicago wheat for December down $1 at 6.97 1/4. Soybean meal for October down 29 at 37.32. Live cattle for October down 160 at 217.42. December down $1.30 at 219.80. February down 102 at 221.87. Feeder cattle for October down 2 at 331.72. November up 15 cents at 328.47. And January up 2 at 220.08. Lean hogs for October down 22 at 78.97. December down 50 at 68.97, and February down 22 at 70.62. Your crude oil for November down 58 points, now 60 at 94.01. And that is a check on your markets here on Big Country 107.7.
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Dolly Parton, Two Doors Down. And you know what today is? It is September 25th, 925. Now, today is officially recognized in multiple United States and cities as Dolly Parton Day, honoring her music, philanthropy, and her spirit. Wow. Of course, we all still feel that loss there. But it's a good day to really celebrate and honor Miss Dolly Parton. Why today? Well, of course, obviously, you know, everybody knows the song and the movie, 9 to 5. I just watched it the other night, kind of ahead of its time, and it's just adorable. But it has been adopted as an annual observance since we lost her last month at the age of 80. In California, Governor Gavin Newsom signed legislation making 9/25, September 25th, Dolly Parton Day, with the goal of reminding people to live joyfully, gracefully, and with heart. There's some neat proclamations out there, you know. So Governor Newsom's proclamation, you know, is highlighting Parton's music, literacy work, and humanitarian spirit. In Nashville, this is neat. Pink lights, posters, stickers, buttons, and bookmarks. And an airport renaming in progress. And in Newport, Kentucky, there's a citywide 9 to 5 on 9 to 5 promotions with like $9.25 specials, Dolly themed decor, and Imagination Library tie-ins in Manhattan. They declared Dolly Parton Appreciation Day in New Orleans, a Dolly parade through the French Quarters, Chicago. There's local businesses offering discounts, freebies, and pink themed events, so you can celebrate from local events. Oh, from parades to karaoke parties. Oh, Karaoke Friday. I am so down with that. Oh, yeah. I'll sing some karaoke. Dolly and karaoke tonight. Yeah, we'll see you there. You can also wear their spirit. Rhinestones, pink, bold colors, or big hair are a part of Dolly look. And then, of course, you can post memories, photos, and specials on social media using hashtag 925 Dolly Day. We love Dolly. I can't think of one person who just did not adore Dolly. So I think it's a great day to celebrate Dolly Parton on 925. Here's Frankie Ballard on Big Country 107.7.

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1: Jordan Burge and Cowboy Songs here on Big Country 107.7. You know, today being a Dolly Parton Day, and I think there's going to be a great celebration in many, many years to come for the unforgettable Dolly Parton. Another day today, it is called National Daughters Day. I'll tell you about that right after this. Here's Russell Dickerson on Big Country 107.7.

0: That is Russell Dickerson. That's called Worth Your Wild here on Big Country 107.7. Well, today it is National Daughters Day, and that is observed every September 25th in the United States as a special occasion to celebrate, honor, and appreciate our daughters, you know, for the joy and the support and the love they bring into families and communities. It's also a reminder to recognize the unique that our daughters play, you know, from being a child's first teacher and a confidant to a grown woman making her own mark in the world. And, you know, it started in the early 2000s when greeting card companies and family calendars began promoting the day to highlight our daughters' values. And its roots trace back to India. Wow. And that's just gone back all over. So it matters because, you know, we want to honor our daughters, of course, express gratitude for the support they bring. And you can celebrate their achievements from childhood milestones to professional accomplishments. You could celebrate also by maybe sending a card or a heartfelt letter, plan a special outing or activity together, maybe take a picture of you and your daughter, do some girls' education, and then share stories as well. I don't know if anybody knows this, but my daughter, my little business partner, she's my little best friend. I love her more than life itself. She is just my person, my soul, my baby. Yep, she is my number one. And I'm going to give her a call and be like, yo, happy National's Daughter's Day. And then she'll just be like, oh, thanks, foo. Yeah, so celebrate your daughters today. Keep it here. Music coming up from Cody Johnson and Alan Jackson on Big Country 107.7.
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0: Alan Jackson with She's Got the Rhythm here on Big Country 107.7. Tune in tonight for high school football. We're going to broadcast MMCRU at Sibley Ochieden. That pregame will be at 6:30 with the kickoff at 7 o'clock. And then tomorrow, we'll have the Cyclones on as they take on Utah. That pregame will begin at 1:30 with the kickoff at 2:30 right here on Big Country 107.7. It's time to check the markets right now. Here's Patrick Hazlett.
1: This market update brought to you by Northwest Bank. December corn down a half at 5.27 1/4. March down 1 1/4 at 5.40 1/4. Soybeans for November down 4 1/4 at 13.13. January down 5 1/4 at 13.26 3/4. Chicago wheat for December down 5 1/4 at 7.01 1/4. Live cattle for October down 1.22 at 217.85. December down 80 at 220.30. Feeder cattle for October down, or rather up 77 at 332.52. November up 117 at 329.25. And lean hogs here this morning for October down 32 at 78.87. And December down 27 at 69.20. And that is a check on your markets here on Big Country 107.7.
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0: Big Country 107.7. That is Luke Combs. That's called Sleepless in a Hotel Room. Hey, happy Friday. I'm Nikki Thunder with you. Hope everybody is having a good day. It's kind of a cool one out there today, but you know, fall has arrived. And you know what's after that? I don't even want to think about it right now. You know what I do want to think about? Vine Stock. That's coming up 1 week for tomorrow, October 3rd, in beautiful Schaumburg Park. You know, this is a great time for you wine enthusiasts out there. There's all kinds of great little shops, little treasures, great vendors, lots of art. You know, it's such a wonderful day to really walk around and sample some great wine, seltzers, beers, you know, and you'll be outside looking at some great things. So there's a lot of vendors this year, and it's just going to be a very fun day all together. Well, we're not sure how that weather forecast is going to be then, but, you know, just dress right for the occasion. If you want to go, it's going to be at Schaumburg this year. It's nice and close to Spencer. You can park at the South Park Mall, and you can hop in the shuttle. So Corey's limousine and taxi will be providing transportation during the duration of the event. So that is a good thing, too. You could get a ride over there, hop in a Corey's limo or Corey's cabs, one of them, and he could take good care of you. Be safe out there. Be safe out there. The wine glasses are $13, of course, and you do need to bring your ID. You know, when I do card people, I say, sorry, I have to card people that look young enough to be my children. Now that my kids are in their 30s and I'm still carding people that are way younger, they're just like a little older than my grandchild. So make sure you have that ID, please. You can get more details on our website at bigcountry1077.com. It's going to be a wonderful day, you know. The South 71 Trio Band will be playing. And, of course, new this year, s'mores. Yeah. So if it is a cool day, you could go warm up by the fire and cook some s'mores. It's going to be so neat. I can't wait to see what it's like. All right, we have some great music coming your way from Lainey Wilson, and also Little Big Town Weather coming up right after this on Big Country 107.7.
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4: Century 107.7 at live at Doppler forecast. Drizzle on and off throughout the day today. Cloudy with a high of 62. A little breezy with southeast winds around 10 miles per hour. Wind gusts as high as 20. Tonight, patchy showers and thunderstorms. Also patchy fog as well with a low of 58. Southeast winds at 10 to 15 miles per hour. Wind gusts as high as 20. For tomorrow, the weekend, showers with a possible thunderstorm on and off throughout the day. Patchy fog with a high of 61. Wind gusts up to 25 miles per hour. Saturday night, a 50% chance of showers and thunderstorms. Cloudy with a low of 57. Sunday, cloudy with a high of 68. Sunday night, mostly cloudy, 57. Monday, cloudy, 68. Tuesday, showers with a high of 66. And Wednesday, chance of showers, partly sunny with a high of 65. And right now, we're at 90% humidity with southeast winds at 12 miles per hour. And currently, it is 59. You can see the full forecast online anytime at BigCountry1077.com.

0: Toronto Big Town. That is called Pontoon here on Big Country 107.7. Well, it was a successful Prices Are Right at this year's Clay County Fair. Nearly 600 people came, and Spencer Media Group would like to thank everybody sincerely for coming. You know, there were so many prizes given away, and a big congratulations to Jonathan Jensen of Esterville, the winner of the Showcase Showdown. He won a lot. Yes, he did. He picked up a flat screen TV, a 65-inch flat screen TV. Mm-hmm. And a Samsung soundbar, a Napoleon grill, and a pair of e-bikes, all that valued at over $5,000. Rachel Wooten picked up an air fryer at $91 from the Cash Cube. Aaron Quist won the Roomba vacuum and lawnmower. Joe Gibby won a flag and flagpole and a dining set. And Jonathan Jensen also won the Ring doorbell. And Ron Hammack won the anniversary diamond ring. You can see pictures on our website at bigcountry1077.com. 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
1: 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December corn down 1.5 at 526.25. March down 2.25 at 539.25. And new crop December corn for 2027 currently down 2 at 525.25. Moving down to soybeans, November down 2.5 at 1314.5. January down 3.5 at 1328.5. And November 27 down 5.25 at 1274.25. Chicago wheat for December down 8.5 at 689.5. Soybean meal for October down 26 at 3735. Flipping the page here to live cattle, October down 17 at 218.90. December up 55 at 221.65. February up 80 at 223.67. Feeder cattle for October up 220 at 333.87. November up 287 at 330.90. And January up 262 at 223.67. Lean hogs for October down 62 at 78.57. December down 60 at 68.87, and February down 40 at 70.45. Your crude oil for November down 290 points at 91.71, and that is a check on your markets here on Big Country 107.7.
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7: Taylor Swift will debut her new video at Sunday's VMAs. It'll be a rare opportunity to see a video on MTV. The trailer came out yesterday for Johnny Depp's new movie, Day Drinker. You gotta hand it to him. Takes real courage to star in your own biopic. And the new documentary about Elon Musk is over 240 minutes long because they spent a minute interviewing each of his kids. This is not headline news.
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We are honoring Miss Dolly Parton today on this September 25th, 925 day, where a lot of states are taking part in considering this day Dolly Parton Day. And she has well-deserved her very own day because, you know, when you think about everything she has done over the years, her long career, her positive attitude, her goofiness, she's so adorable, so multi-talented, and, of course, so messed. Which reminds me, that Here You Come Again, that happens to be, I used to sing that in karaoke when I was way younger. And that was one of the tunes I jammed out when we lost her the first time. Wow, we're going to honor her and think of her today. Of course, if you have a Dolly Parton shirt today, wear it. I have a pink one. I will be wearing that later, of course. All right, keep it right here. We have Dan and Shay. This is called Say So on Big Country 107.7.

That is Dan and Shay. That's called Say So here on Big Country 107.7. You know, I really enjoy the national holidays that they have each day. And, you know, of course, today we are honoring Dolly Parton on this 925. Uh-huh. Anything you want to do with Dolly, think of her, sing with her, watch her movies. And I noticed on Netflix, you know, I watched it a few years ago, The Heartstrings. It's a Dolly Parton's Heartstrings. It's an excellent show. And they kind of highlight some of her songs. Now, she's in each episode, and it's just about her songs. Like, the first one is Jolene. Yeah, it's about Jolene. Mm-hmm. And as I watched that, and I was looking at the timing of that being made, the actor that played, Jolene's unavailable boyfriend just happened to be this dude that was on Young and the Restless. He played Ryan McNeil. Oh my gosh, Scott something. I can't even think of his name right now, but I actually ran into him at an airport in Nashville in February of 2017, and he said he was there filming. And that was what he was filming. So when I think about that, was I in the same city Dolly was right around the same time? Oh, wow. Well, anyway, let's honor that today. Today is also National Cooking Day. You know, it was originated in the 50s as a celebration of the culinary arts, you know, gaining popularity as a way to promote home cooking over processed foods. You know, it matters because, you know, healthier eating at home strengthens family bonds, preserves culinary traditions, and encourages creativity in the kitchen. That's always fun when you can get some friends together and do some fun cooking. Celebrate by cooking a meal from scratch. Try a new challenging recipe. Explore dishes from other cultures. Host a potluck or a cooking party. And, you know, you could also check out a farmer's market for some fresh ingredients. And here you go. Share some of your creations.

0: 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Mm-hmm. I'll look for that, see what we can come up with. Maybe I'll try to spread my wings and try new things. I don't know. I'm just not a great cook. I thought I was, but I heard I wasn't. All right, we have music on the way from Toby Keith and also Ella Langley on Big Country 107.7.
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0: That is Toby Keith. That is called Whiskey Girl here on Big Country 107.7. Well, Ella Langley, remember back in a couple years ago when she was considered a newcomer? Well, you know, she hit Instagram after finding out that her song Choosin' Texas now has the record for the longest number one song in United States chart history at 23 weeks.
1: Thank you so much. Thank you for loving this song, for listening to it. I just don't even know what to say at this point. It's changing my life. It's changing lives of the writers of this song. It's changing lives of my family, and it is truly growing an atmosphere for something I'm going to be able to do the rest of my life. And I'm going to go out and celebrate tonight, and I'm really excited to experience a moment like this in my life. I don't know how else to say it. Just thank you so much, and Choosin' T. Wow. That's the one, huh?

0: Record-breaking song, Ella Langley with Choosing Texas. Number one for 23 weeks. Whew, that's like just almost a half a year, right? About that. It is 11:50 and it's time to check the markets right now. Here is Patrick.
1: 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December corn down one at 526 and a half. March down 1 3/4 at 539 and 3/4. Moving down to soybeans, November up a half at 1318. January down a quarter at 1331 and 3/4. Chicago wheat for December down 7 1/4 at 699 and a half. Flipping the page here to live cattle, October up a dollar at 2207, December up 127 at 222.87. Feeder cattle for October up $4 at 335.75. November up 475 at 332.87. And lean hogs for October down 62 at 78.50. And December down 67 at 68.62. And that is a check on your markets here on Big Country 107.7.
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That is Parmalee. That's called Take My Name on Big Country 107.7. We are 4 minutes to news time. We're keeping the tunes on until then with Ryan Hurd and Maren Morris. This is called Chasing After You on Big Country 107.7. Good morning.

0: urging voters from the rolls within 90 days of an election. China's President Xi Jinping is wrapping up his three-day visit to Washington today, touring the National Archives with President Trump and the First Lady. No substantive policy has come out of the trip so far, though President Trump did say earlier today they'd had some very productive meetings.
1: We've had a tremendous visit from two spectacular people, and we really enjoyed it, and I think we've made tremendous strides.
0: Another chapter in the story of Nolan Wells, with his family now releasing his autopsy report. ABC News Chief Investigative Correspondent Aaron Katursky.
2: The family of Nolan Wells is releasing the Mississippi State Medical Examiner's autopsy report listing the cause of his death as undetermined. The 18-year-old football player's body was pulled from the water off the Mississippi Gulf Coast after Wells spent July 4th with friends on Horn Island.
3: A grand jury was presented with this autopsy and found his death consistent with drowning and concluded there was no evidence of a crime.
2: His family said Wells had unexplained injuries.
0: There is no statute of limitations on homicide cases in Mississippi. A growing nor'easter has already brought high winds and dangerous conditions to parts of the East Coast.
4: On North Carolina's Outer Banks, parts of Highway 12, a crucial main artery there, badly damaged. Nearby homes also threatened. And along the Virginia coast, entire neighborhoods underwater.
0: ABC's Hannah Batah. Over the weekend, the storm is expected to creep up the East Coast with heavy rain expected as far north as Boston. 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
9: From the news desk at Northwest Iowa Now, with the latest news for Northwest Iowa, I'm Anthony Gonzalez. A South Dakota man faces multiple sexual abuse charges stemming from alleged offenses nearly two decades ago. According to court records, 52-year-old Austin Cameron Noble of T, South Dakota, was charged with six counts of third-degree sexual abuse, all Class C felonies. All of the charges have a listed offense date of October 1st of 2008. Palo Alto County Sheriff's Office arrested Noble on a Palo Alto County warrant shortly after 6 p.m. Tuesday, September 15th. He was unable to post a $30,000 cash-only bond and was booked into the Palo Alto County Jail to await an initial appearance before a magistrate. Information released by authorities did not provide any further details regarding the allegations. Despite rainy weather and cool temperatures, the 2026 Clay County Fair saw a massive turnout. During its nine-day run, the fair welcomed 284,405 fairgoers. Clay County Fair CEO Jason Broksha says the turnout showed a strong commitment.
10: We had a wetter than normal fair. or a wetter fair than we had in a lot of years. And, you know, we released our attendance numbers and we were down less than 10%.

0: percent. So that just proves to me that our fairgoers really love this fair and that we put together a fair of value. And they chose to spend their time and hard-earned dollars here, and we can't say thank you enough to all those fairgoers who joined us between September 12th and 20th.
1: The fair also set a record on Tuesday, September 15th, when 35,345 people came through the gates, marking a new all-time Tuesday attendance record.
0: A couple things that played into that is Tuesday is always our senior day, so seniors get in as a discount. And then we also expanded the offerings of our FFA day. So 48 high schools joined us with over 738 students and their adult chaperones on that Tuesday, which added another 800 or so people to that tally on a Tuesday. So the attendance really was as great as we could possibly hope for with a rainy fair.
1: A total of 460 vendors and concessionaires from 35 states participated, including 50 first-year vendors. Open class competition included 1,368 exhibitors submitting more than 10,600 entries. Brockshus says grandstand events also drew 15,188 attendees.
0: Our highest attended show was our Fluffy show, followed by Martina, and followed by our All-Star Monster Trucks on that Saturday. So only one grandstand event we were unable to get in, and that's our IMCA races on a Friday night. The track was just too wet and unsafe to get that event in, but thanks to our crew and volunteers that helped get that track and grandstands ready, all the concerts could happen and all the other dirt events minus that one. So a success, and hopefully people enjoyed the shows that we put on this year.
1: While the weather kept the overall attendance below the 300,000 mark the fair is used to, Brockshus thanked those who continued to come through the gates despite the conditions. Iowa Lakes Community College has reached a $500,000 agreement with the Palo Alto County Health System, aimed at supporting healthcare growth and education. Under the partnership, BACHS will purchase just over 5 acres of land from Iowa Lakes for $109,000, while donating an additional $391,000 toward the development of an emergency room simulation lab on the college's Emmitsburg campus. ILCC President Scott Stokes says discussions with PACHS began last fall.
2: They were looking to use some of our land for a project like a renovation of the hospital that they had in the works. And they had used our property in the past kind of as a staging area when they had construction projects. So that's where discussions started. And then as we started having more conversations about their long-term plans, and we talked a little bit about a facility plan that we had that had to do with our nursing program, which was the nursing simulation ER lab. It kind of grew into, would we have interest in selling some land to them north of the hospital?
1: Stokes says the new lab will simulate situations healthcare workers could encounter in a real emergency department.
2: The simulation lab will provide students with an immersive learning environment designed to replicate situations that may occur in the emergency department. For example, we're going to be able to give students opportunities to practice clinical decision-making, teamwork, communication, and emergency response in a controlled learning environment before they're sent out to patient care settings out in the hospitals.
1: The land being purchased by PACHS is located north of the hospital and will provide additional space for future growth. Stokes says the partnership ultimately benefits both organizations as well as the community long term. Iowa Lakes is now working on specifications and a timeline for the lab. Stokes says the college hopes to bring those details back to its board this winter before putting the project out for bids. Groundbreaking is targeted for spring 2027, and the lab could potentially be ready for students by the following fall. And the Black Knights Car Club is hosting its 18th annual airport drag races this Sunday. Gates at the Spencer Airport will open at 9 a.m., and residents can expect 4 hours of side-by-side racing from 11 a.m. to 3 p.m. Black Knights Car Club President Nick Marinel says spectators will see a wide variety of vehicles.
3: What you're going to see is cars that are made recently and take off without spinning and get close to 100 miles an hour and 350 feet. And then there's going to be some old rods, and some of them are really fast. It's a neat show to watch.
1: Registration remains open up to the day of the event. with drivers able to show up Sunday and have their vehicles inspected before participating. Marinol says the event sees a large turnout each year.
3: Last year there was 113 or something. I can't remember exactly what the figure was, but I've had calls already from Sioux City, and a guy said him and some friends are coming up. They're bringing their cars. And then another group, there was three or four of them, and they were going to come too. So we have a lot of repeats, people coming back year after year after year. So I'm expecting a few more this year than we had last year.
1: The airport drags also serve as the Black Knights' final event and fundraiser of the season. Money raised from the club's event goes toward giving back to the community.
3: We donate to hospitals, ambulance companies, people with medical problems, especially people who are members of the family of our members, people in our community, you know, like cancer victims, and we'll help them out. And that's what we're here for. Since 1955, when the club was formed, we've donated 70-some thousand dollars, and we feel good about it.
1: 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For more news, visit Northwest Iowa Now. I'm Anthony Gonzalez.
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7: Turning to the area funeral announcements for today, a massive Christian burial for 75-year-old Paul McNally of Emmitsburg. 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They're handling arrangements for 21-year-old Owen Keyes of Spencer. 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Visitation will begin with the family from 2 until 4 Sunday at the Warner Funeral Home in Spencer. 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
2: 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Right now it's time to check weather. Here is Patrick Hazlett.
3: And good afternoon, Northwest Iowa. Another gray and damp day is expected across much of the area with plenty of moisture trapped near the ground. The main question today is whether we see periods of light rain or mostly drizzle. Most of the atmosphere above the low clouds remain fairly dry, which makes widespread rainfall less likely through much of the midday hours. Because of that, many locations will deal with patchy drizzle and mist rather than steady rain. The best chance for light rain will be closer to the Sioux City area, where a small weather disturbance moving north out of Nebraska could provide enough moisture to squeeze out a few showers. As we move into the afternoon, that disturbance will continue drifting north and may spread some light rain into areas near and north of Interstate 90. Rainfall amounts during the day should remain fairly light and generally under a 10th of an inch for most locations. Areas closer to Sioux City could pick up closer to a quarter inch if showers become more present. The wetter part of the forecast arrives later tonight into Saturday morning. A stronger system will lift north through the region, pulling in additional moisture and creating a much better setup for widespread rainfall. A few rumbles of thunder are also possible overnight into early tomorrow morning, although severe weather is not expected. Rain will become more widespread and produce heavier totals, especially across northwest Iowa and areas east of Highway 81. Rainfall totals from tonight through tomorrow morning will commonly range from 0.5 inch to 1 inch across these areas, with isolated pockets potentially seeing up to 2 inches where heavier downpours develop. While widespread flooding is not expected, localized ponding of water on roads and also in low-lying areas will be possible during the heaviest rain bursts. Motorists should be prepared for reduced visibility and wet roads during the overnight hours and early tomorrow morning. By tomorrow night, the main storm system will be moving east of the region, but lingering moisture will keep cloud cover and damp conditions around. A few scattered showers or areas of drizzle may continue into the evening and overnight tomorrow into Sunday. Overall, expect a cool, cloudy, and wet stretch of weather through Saturday evening. The heaviest rainfall looks most likely late tonight through Saturday morning, with northwest Iowa favored for the highest totals. Conditions should slowly improve later in the weekend, although some lingering drizzle showers and areas of fog may continue before drier weather eventually returns. We'll run down your detailed weather forecast and your record temperatures in 1 minute on Big Country 107.7 and News Radio KICD.
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3: Your KICD Live Doppler forecast for today, cloudy, highs near 62, southeasterly wind around 10 miles per hour, gusting as high as 20. Chance of precipitation is 20%. For tonight, a chance of showers and thunderstorms, then showers and possibly a thunderstorm after midnight, patchy fog before 4, then patchy fog after 5, lows of 58. Southeasterly wind at 10 to 15, gusting as high as 20. Chance of precipitation is 80%, and new rainfall amounts between a quarter and half an inch will be possible. For tomorrow, showers and possibly a thunderstorm before 10, then showers likely during the midday up until 4, showers likely and possibly a thunderstorm after 4, patchy fog before 8, high near 62, southeasterly wind around 15 miles per hour, gusting as high as 25. Chance of precipitation near 100%, and new rainfall amounts between a quarter and half an inch possible. Saturday night, a chance of showers and thunderstorms, cloudy, lows of 57, southeasterly wind at 5 to 10 miles per hour, chance of precipitation is 50%. Sunday, mostly cloudy, highs of 68, southeasterly wind around 5 miles per hour. Sunday night, mostly cloudy, lows of 57, southeasterly wind around 5 miles per hour. Monday, mostly cloudy, highs near 69. Monday night, a 40% chance of showers, mostly cloudy, lows of 58. Tuesday, showers, highs of 66, chance of precipitation 80%. Tuesday night, a 40% chance of showers, mostly cloudy, lows of 54. And by Wednesday, a 40% chance of showers, partly sunny, highs of 65. Yesterday, recap, your high was 61 with a low of 55. Your record temperatures for the 25th day of September, 91 in 1956 and 27 in 1928. Your sunset this evening, 7:14, while your sunrise tomorrow morning will be at 7:12. Your current low here this morning is 56 degrees, while as for rain over the past 24 hours here at the KICD studio, we have just over half an inch at 0.56. Get the complete precipitation amounts as well as your forecast at northwestiowanow.com or bigcountry1077.com.
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7: Good afternoon. In farm news today, numbers are being released from this year's Clay County Fair, and the fair's impact can be seen in several key areas. In youth involvement, 794 4-H and FFA exhibitors from 48 counties showcased their hard work in livestock and human services at this year's fair. Exhibitors represented Iowa and Minnesota. 1,164 third and fourth grade students participated in the fair's educational opportunities through the Ag Siting and Sci Siting field trip programs, coordinated by ISU Extension Outreach and Clay County. The group included 676 third graders and 488 fourth graders from 15 regional school districts. FFA Day was Tuesday, September 15th, brought in 738 students and 75 adults to the Clay County Fair for a day focused on agriculture education, leadership, and career opportunities. FFA Day

0: They welcome students from 48 states across Iowa, Minnesota, and South Dakota, expanding the fair's connection with agricultural education programs throughout the region. Canada is the world's largest producer of potassium potash, and it delivers around 10 million tons every year directly to American farm suppliers. Canadian potash is currently tariff-free. On at least two occasions in this past week, U.S. President Donald Trump announced that his administration was in discussions to buy potash from Belarus at a lower price than it's currently getting from Canada.
1: Belarus has a lot of potash, and our farmers need good prices, and we want to get a lower price than Canada. We'll continue to go with Canada, but Belarus would like to sell it for a much lower price.
0: Saskatchewan, where almost all Canadian potash is mined, is home to the largest ethnic Ukrainian community in Canada. About 15% of its population claims a Ukrainian heritage, back to when tens of thousands of Ukrainian immigrants responded to the Homestead Act of 1890 and moved to escape serfdom and settle a farm on the Canadian prairies. Saskatchewan Premier Scott Moe says he was shocked that President Trump would even consider buying Belarus potash, a country currently under international sanctions for aiding and facilitating Russia's illegal invasion of Ukraine.
2: Because of the very direct link and support that Belarus is providing to the Russian invasion of Ukraine, why would you consider it? Canada, not a geopolitical adversary of the U.S., yes, having a difficult trade discussion at the moment, but it really begs the question as to why you'd ever consider something like that in the first place.
0: Pam Schwann is president of the Saskatchewan Mining Association. She says that while Belarus does have some large potash mines, its annual output is less than half of the Canadian production. Belarus is landlocked country, and its potash supply chain is limited to rail lines that run east across Russia. Conversely, Canada has supply lines directly to American potash buyers.
3: We've got a long relationship with American farmers. They import over 80% of their potash from Saskatchewan, 10 million tons on an annual basis. Belarusian production total is 12 million tons. We've also heard from the president of Belarus that they really don't have any extra capacity. All of their capacity right now is being shipped to China. So you'd have to see some significant market changes.
0: Schwann says that the U.S. is Canada's largest potash customer, but incidents like this one reinforce the industry's push to expand and diversify its international markets.
3: We've got growing markets into Indonesia, Malaysia, India, Brazil, and China, and looking to diversify our markets even more than they currently are. This might just accelerate that to make sure that we've got a really diversified portfolio of markets.
0: Again, that's Pam Schwann, president of the Saskatchewan Mining Association. Will the 2026-27 commodity marketing year produce another record for U.S. corn exports? Ron Bain reports.
4: A record-breaking year in corn exports during the 2025-26 marketing season. Will that continue in the current marketing year? Agriculture Department Chief Economist Justin Benavides offered his thoughts during the recent AgriPulse Kansas City Ag Outlook Forum.
5: Strong exports have driven the corn market on what is globally a little bit of a shortage in production. So a little bit less produced than what we need to consume, which is going to lead, I think, to an increase and a sustained marketplace for strong exports moving through the rest of this marketing year.
4: The chief economist acknowledges a slightly lower start for corn exports in the new marketing year, yet also points to potential sales to export markets.
5: I think we're at a 15-year low in terms of the net production versus consumption value. That is leading to a real surge in export value.
4: I'm Rod Bain reporting for the U.S. Department of Agriculture in Washington, D.C.
0: And we wrap up the farm news with a story from the farm. Karen Schwaller is an ag journalist, author, motivational speaker, farm wife, and mother. She and her husband, Dave, grow corn, soybeans, and sheep near Milford. So here's a story from the farm.
6: Not long ago, I got a message from a friend asking if she could bring her daughter, son-in-law, and his parents to our farm. Their son-in-law and his parents are from Ukraine. We became instant friends as they arrived and stood in our driveway. The father pointed at my husband's cap, smiled, and said, "Well, something," immediately recognizing the seed corn emblem. That was surprising to us. Their son translated his father's words. It's interesting communicating when language is a major barrier. Still, smiles and sincere handshakes speak the same language all over the world. We went to our machine shed to show them what we use to grow our crops. The father, whose name was Sasha, is a farmer there in Ukraine, growing primarily wheat with sunflowers in the rotation every 4 years. He told us through his very kind son, Vitaly, that they can't grow sunflowers more often than that because they take too many nutrients from the soil. Sasha asked questions about our machinery, climbed up into the combine and looked over our tractor and planter. My husband asked how much land they farm and how the number of acres we farm computed into hectares, the standard by which they measure land in Ukraine. They got a handful of soybeans to see and touch, and we learned their wheat is pushed into a shed with a loader to be stored until it can be marketed. We took them to see our neighbors at Jones Dairy, and they marveled at the large carousel parlor and the cleanliness and comfort experienced in the freestall barns. And Sasha talked about how more young people need to become farmers there and here. Sasha's wife, Valentina, said she helps more with the farm now since her two children left to live in the U.S. I couldn't tell if it was pride or sadness on her face as she communicated that to us. But help there is scarce because of the war, and families must do what they must do to keep the family business going. And we could relate to that. Valentina gazed at our vegetable gardens and marveled at all that was growing there. She smelled the flowers on the hosta plants and stood quietly amazed at the view of the countryside from our front yard. And I wondered how much time she gets to enjoy just living. She told us when the war started that she took a course on how to sew uniforms for their soldiers and went to work doing that for their country. She has since sewn some amazing things, which she showed us on her phone, and she even made some of the clothing she was wearing. And then came the kicker. She said, "Until the war, I never even held a needle in my hand." There was so much to say and so little time. We shared some fresh apple crisp and ice cream together, and we were sad and so sorry when they had to leave. We were the guests at a farm in Germany in 2019, which our foreign exchange daughter arranged, and now we got to host that same kind of farm visit here. We hope it will be unforgettable to them, just as that farm visit in Germany was unforgettable to us. It was fascinating to think that with the war in Ukraine in its fourth year now, they could or would leave their country for a month-long stay in the U.S. to visit both of their children. They told us the war had not yet come to southern Ukraine where they live, and their prayers are fervent. We were two farm couples living the same kind of lives, but under very different circumstances. When they left, we said we would pray for Ukraine, and they seemed grateful. I hugged Valentina, and Sasha shook my husband's hand a couple of times, and then he hugged my husband. It was really a moment in which it would become obvious that farmers are part of the worldwide brotherhood. Kindness really is the shortest distance between people of different nations. Sasha and Valentina are farming while their country is at war. We were reminded in a sobering way that farmers may not love their circumstances under which they labor, but they still love just doing what they do. And in that way, we realize that farmers are much the same all around the world.
0: Karen Schwaller's books, including The Dirt and I Married a City Boy, can be found at local retailers or online at karen-schwaller.com. That's our farm news today. Stay tuned. Markets are next.
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11: 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December corn down 3/4 at 526 3/4, March down 1 1/4 at 540 1/4, and December 27 down 1 3/4 at 526 1/4. Cash corn in Iowa Thursday were down only 1 cent at $4.83. The Northwest Iowa range was 476 to 512. Soybeans for November up 1/4 and 1317 3/4. January down 1/2 and 1331 1/2. And January down 2 and 1328 3/4. Cash soybeans in Iowa Thursday were up 1 cent at $12.61. The Northwest Iowa range was 1252 to 1269. As for other grains, Chicago wheat for December down 5 1/4 at 701 3/4. Soybean meal for October only down 15 here during this noon hour at 3746. Live cattle for October up 5 at 219.12. December up 90 cents at 222.01. February up $1.20 at 224.07. The livestock complex continues to trade mixed as traders seek greater fundamental support in Friday's trade. Some light interest has developed in the cash market, but still no new sales have developed. The live cattle complex is on pins and needles, waiting to see what develops in this week's Fed cash cattle market. Traders remain hopeful that given that trade has waited to develop until late this week, that there's a chance that prices could be higher, if not at least steady. But as always, time will tell. Boxed beef prices are higher at midday choices, up $1.97 at $378.09. Select is up $3.15 at $355.25, with a movement of 73 loads. Thursday's slaughter is estimated to be 90,000 head, 17,000 less head than a week ago, and 25,000 less than 1 year ago. Feeder cattle for October up $3.20 at $334.95, November up $4 at $332.07, and January up $3.77 at $324.42. Lean hogs for October down 67 at $78.52, December also down 67 at $68.80, and February down 52 at $70.32. 489,000 hogs were slaughtered at Thursday in St. Joe, Missouri, 20,000 less than a week ago and 5,000 more than the same date last year. Class 3 milk for September is down 14 cents at $15.16. The Dow Jones is up 413 points, and the NASDAQ is up 137 points. And as for crude oil for November, down 260 points at 92.01. And this has been a look at your noon market report brought to you by Hefty Seed, Northwest Bank, Red Power Group, and Coalition to Support Iowa Farmers.
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10: 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There's the count. We get a three count for the referee. There's the win by four.
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11: This is your weekend sports schedule. Here's your Friday night football schedule. An eight-player non-district play, number 7-ranked North Union is at home against GTRA. GTRA coach Todd Huff says the biggest challenge the Warriors bring to the table is their physicality.
12: They're a very physical football team. You know, we played them twice last year, and they're physical up front on both sides of the football. So that's going to be a challenge for us. I think we got to try to match that physicality up front and see if we can do some things to keep them from pushing the line back on both sides. I feel that'll be a big, important part of the football game.
11: For eight-player District 1, Harris Lake Park hosts St. Mary's of Remsen, and Newell Fonda is on the road against Kingsley Pearson. Eight-player District 2 has West Bend Mallard making a long road trip east to Riceville. Wolverines coach Tyson Wirtz says it will take a clean game to beat the Wildcats.
13: We've definitely talked about it being a big game for playoffs, but try not to make it too big where we get out of our head. I think it's just the marginal things we've got to take care of. We need to win turnover battles, penalty battles, special teams battles. If we can hang on to those things, I think the offense and defense will be fairly balanced, and hopefully we can come out with the victory.
11: In Class A District 1, Hartley Melvin Sanborn welcomes West Sioux, and Sioux Central is at home against South O'Brien. The Wolverines and Rebels are both hungry for wins. Here is Sioux Central coach Brandon Goodchild.
14: Our numbers are down a little bit this year. We have had a few injuries here and there. They're battling in each game. Early this season here, we had some tough games to play. Probably not going to get any easier, but like I said, they're still battling, and we're looking to improve here and get a win this week.
11: 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Kickoff tonight is scheduled for 7 o'clock. Pregame right around 6:40. For Class 1A District 1, Alta Aurelia hosts MVAOCOU. Class 1A District 2 has Emmitsburg welcoming South Central Calhoun and Pocahontas area visiting Manson Northwest Webster. In Class 2A District 1, Cherokee goes to Rock Rapids to play Central Line George Little Rock, and Sheldon is on the road against Boyden Hole Rock Valley. For Class 2A District 2, Estherville Lincoln Central is at home against Okoboji, and Spirit Lake hosts OABCIG. Class 4A District 1 has Storm Lake welcoming West of Sioux City. On News Radio 102.5 and AM 1240 KICD, the Spencer Tigers are at home against Lamar's to open up Class 4A District 1 play on homecoming night. Here's what's coming up this weekend for high school volleyball. Hartley Melvin Sanborn hosts a tournament with Okoboji and Sheldon attending from the KICD 9-county area. Spencer hosts their invitational with Estherville Lincoln Central and Spirit Lake attending from the KICD 9-county area. Alta Aurelia will host a tournament as well with Storm Lake attending from the KICD 9-county area. In NJCAA men's and women's soccer, Iowa Lakes hosts Northwest Iowa in ICCAC action with the men at 2 o'clock and women at 4:30. Here's what's coming up this weekend for college football in the region. For the NJCAA, Iowa Central is on the road against Dodge City. NAIA play has Waldorf going to Crete, Nebraska to play Doan. Northwestern is on the road against Hastings. Dort visits Concordia, and Mount Marty welcomes Morningside. In NCAA Division III, Buena Vista is at home against Simpson to open up American Rivers Conference play. For NCAA Division II, Sioux Falls hosts Minnesota State. Southwest Minnesota State welcomes Wayne State. And Augustana is on the road against Monona State. NCAA Division I FCS has Northern Iowa at home against Illinois State. Drake visiting Davidson. St. Thomas hosting San Diego. South Dakota going to Youngstown State. And South Dakota State welcoming Eastern Illinois. In NCAA Division I FBS, Iowa visits Michigan. Iowa State is at home against Utah. You can hear that game on Big Country 107.7 Saturday at 2:30. For Major League Baseball this weekend, the Minnesota Twins wrap up the regular season with a three-game weekend set at home against the Texas Rangers. Friday will be at 7:10 as Brandon Pfaadt pitches against Casey Mize. Saturday's first pitch is 3:10 with an undecided Texas pitcher against Bailey Ober. Game 162 for the Twins is Sunday at 2:10 between an undecided Texas pitcher and Dean Kramer. You can hear Saturday and Sunday's game on News Radio 102.5 and AM 1240 KICD. The Minnesota Vikings have a 3:05 kickoff this weekend in Tampa against the Buccaneers. That's a look at sports on KICD. For Northwest Iowa Now, I'm Stephen Cutler.
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0: Josh Ross, that's Hate How You Look, Big Country 107.7. And Dylan Scott, just ahead of that, Nikki Thunder with you. Hey, good afternoon. Hope you're all having a very good Friday. We have great music on the way from Brad Paisley, also Luke Combs and Hudson Westbrook. Right now, congratulations to our hardworking hero of the week. That's Dana Metcalf of Spencer. Dana is the superintendent of the photography department at the Clay County Fair. Thank you, Dana, and all your volunteers for creating a wonderful competition and display at this year's Clay County Fair. You can nominate a hardworking hero on our website. We do salute one each week. They get the hardworking hero coffee mug, and they're entered into a quarterly drawing for a chance to win that $250. That's brought to you by Jorgensen Hearing Center.
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Brad Paisley and Dolly Parton. That's called When I Get Where I'm Going. What a beautiful tune. And boy, you know, today we are honoring and celebrating Dolly Parton on this 9-to-5 day. 9-to-5, September 25th. You know, and I actually really believe that this is just going to be a day that we're always going to celebrate a Dolly Parton. And, you know, I just saw that 9-to-5 is going to be back in theaters. Yeah, they're going to put that back in there. I remember seeing it in the movie theater when I was little. And you know what? I seriously just watched it recently. They do put a lot of good Dolly stuff on Netflix. So that would be one thing to do today to honor your Dolly Day. Wow, watch Heartstrings. I highly recommend it. Hey, here's Luke Combs. This is called Days Like These on Big Country 107.7.

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0: Gold painted you pretty. And Luke Combs before that. Nikki Fender with you. Hey, good afternoon. Here is your live Doppler forecast for this afternoon. Expect some drizzles, patchy drizzle, actually, under cloudy skies with a high of 62. Southeast winds around 10 miles per hour. Wind gusts as high as 20. Tonight, patchy showers and thunderstorms, mainly in the overnight hours, with a low of 58. Wind gusts up to 20 miles per hour. Saturday, a chance of showers with a possible thunderstorm and a high of 61. Saturday night, patchy drizzle and thunderstorms, cloudy with a low of 57. For Sunday, mostly cloudy, 68. Sunday night, mostly cloudy, 57. And a Monday, cloudy, 68. Monday night, a chance of showers, mostly cloudy with a low of 58. And Tuesday, showers likely with a high of 66 and a low of 54. Currently, we're at 90% humidity with southeast winds at 14 miles per hour. And right now, it is 60 degrees. And you can see the full forecast online anytime at BigCountry1077.com.
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2: Now it's time for the Iowa Lottery's winning minute. Southern Iowa man said he was wondering what his birthday weekend might bring last month. Then he won the lottery. Cody Shields of Lamoni won $100,000 playing the Diamond Dollar Scratch Game. He bought his winning ticket at Pump and Pantry in Urbandale, where he stopped for a Coke and a candy bar after work.
3: And I scratched the ticket. I'm like, well, this birthday is a little extra special this year.
2: Cody said he was shocked after revealing the $100,000 prize. It took a while for the exciting news to sink in.
3: Yeah, after I scanned it with my phone, after dropping my phone a couple times and kind of like shaking, finally gathering myself and thought, okay, I got to go back in there and see if this is the real deal, or hopefully it is, or maybe I'm just misreading it.
2: It really was the real deal. Cody said he plans to use his winnings to help out a couple of friends in need and invest for the future. The Iowa Lottery. Feel like a winionaire.
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Megan Maroney. That is Beautiful Things here on Big Country 107.7. I can't believe it's going to be 1 week from tomorrow. That Vine Stock. Yeah, that is coming. It'll be in Everly Schaumburg Park this year. I'll have more details right after this on Big Country 107.7.

0: Kelly Currington. That was We Are Tonight. Well, it's going to be 1 week from tomorrow. The 2026 Weinstock Wine and Arts Festival. October 3rd, Saturday. That's from 10 to 4 in a new location this year. That is Scharnberg Park near Everly. Ooh, I like to go to Scharnberg in the summertime to do some swimming, but I can imagine how it's going to look when there's going to be vendors there and wine samples, food, music, s'mores. It's going to be a great day for everybody. You know, there's something to do for everyone out there. So, of course, you want to think of like the playground that's out there too, and the wineries and the breweries, the vine stock wine glasses available there for $13. South 71 Trio Band will be performing some great tunes throughout the day. And you can also catch rides. Corey's Limousine and Taxi will provide shuttle transportation from the South Park Mall to Scharnberg for the duration of the event. So whether you're looking to sample some exceptional wines, browse some handcrafted goods, lots of fun art things out there, or simply spend a fun day with friends and family at the Weinstock Wine and Arts Festival, something for everyone. So learn more about that on our website at BigCountry1077.com. The markets have closed. We'll have that report right after this. And music headed your way from Chris Jansen, also Cole Swindoll.
1: 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I know I can be. 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I am Darren Hefty with Hefty Seed Company. 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Plant early, sleep better with Hefty 40 Series Corn.
2: Closing up your market prices for the week. December corn for new crop up 3/4 at 528 and a quarter. March up a half at 542. December 2027 new crop up 3/4 at 528. Soybeans for November up 1.5 in your new crop at 1319. With January up a half at 1332.5. New crop November for 2027 down 2.25 at 1276 3/4. Chicago wheat for December down 3 3/4 at 703 1/4. Soybean meal for October down 220 at 373.90, and soybean oil for October up 33 points at 67.26. Over to your livestock today. Live cattle for October down 20 at 218.87, December up 105 at 222.15, February up 142 at 224.30, and April up 130 at 225.82. Feeder cattle for October up 317 at 334.92, November up 390 at 331.97. January feeder cattle up 370 at 324.35, and April up 317 at 319.45. Lean hogs for October down 97 at 78.22, December down 45 at 69.02, February lean hogs down 52 at 70.32, and April down 37 at 75.92. Those are your closing market prices here on News Radio 102.5 AM 1240 KICD. 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

0: yeah. My last single Saturday night.
1: That is Cole Swindell, Single Saturday Night here on Big Country 107.7. Good news making the rounds coming up right after this. I'm going to tell you about some special survival skills. Yeah, here's Nate Smith. This is called Fix What You Didn't Break.

0: That's Nate Smith. That's called Fix What You Didn't Break here on Big Country 107.7. Nikki Thunder with you and good news making the rounds. A Mississippi Wildlife Rescue is helping dozens of orphaned baby raccoons prepare for life in the wild through a hands-on training program nicknamed Raccoon Boot Camp. After about 6 months of training, the raccoons graduate in a ceremony, and then they are released into the wild. Here is the director, Raquel Priest.
1: Raccoon Boot Camp, it's fun. They learn from their calls, their predator calls, all the way to foraging for food, lots of swimming and climbing, and they kind of get to know the terrain.
2: By the time they release, they've got their climbing legs, they're coordinated, they know how to open a pine cone for food, they know the native foods that are available to them. We put worms in the ground, they can come and dig.
0: Wow, that is so awesome, and that's great news. Making the rounds, Raccoon Boot Camp. Now, raccoons, they're sneaky little fellas, you know. I was able to hold a couple raccoons a few years back, and I was a little surprised on how coarse their fur is, but their little hands and their grips and their attention looking at you. Yeah, they'd be fun to have as a pet, but no, let's keep them out in the wild where they like it. All right, we have some great music coming up from Ashley Cook and also Lauren Elena on Big Country 107.7.
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0: 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I'm Nikki Thundermag. Ronwald is coming in next with some great tunes from Danielle Bradbury, also Tim McGraw. Hope you're all having a wonderful Friday and a good afternoon. 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

0: Tim McGraw, how I'll always be. Big Country 107.7. I'm Matt Groenewald. Happy Friday. Hope you're having a good day today. It is September 25th, and taking a look at our national holidays calendar for the day, it is National Tune-Up Day, reminding homeowners to prepare for winter and the winter heating season. Given that HVAC system, the tune-up, the H part anyway. It's also National One-Hit Wonder Day, where we honor all the musical artists with one chart-topping song that made them memorable. It's National Open the Magic Day, celebrating read-alouds, picture books, the love of reading, and students who struggle to find their reading voice. It's also National Comic Book Day. One of the earliest known comics printed was called The Adventures of Obadiah Oldebuck. The 1842 hardcover comic book became the first known American comic book. It's also Math Storytelling Day today, a great way to get kids excited about math through stories and games. Math stories can include logic, patterns, puzzles, and numbers. And a lot of holidays today. It's also National If You See Something, Say Something Day, National Binge Day, also Cooking Day, Lobster Day, Quesadilla Day, Crab Newberg Day, which is usually Lobster Newberg, but crab today, and then butter, cream, cognac, cooking wine, and eggs. National Daughters Day, celebrating all daughters today. National Food Service Employees Day, and on the fourth Friday in September, It's Native American Day and National Brave Day, honoring women who lift each other up. And on the fourth Friday of the month, also Love Note Day. And on the last Friday in September, which it also is, it's Hug a Vegetarian Day, Save the Koala Day, and Sport Purple for Platelets Day. So there are your national holidays for September 25th. We will check your forecast next.
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3: Don't worry when the storms are raging and the rain is pouring.
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2: Big Country live Doppler forecast. What else is new? Cloudy skies, got a slight chance of drizzle this afternoon as well, with highs in the low 60s, winds out of the southeast around 10 miles per hour. Tonight, chance for showers in the evening, then rain likely after midnight, with a slight chance of thunderstorms overnight as well. Lows steady in the upper 50s, southeast winds 10 to 15 with gusts to 25 miles per hour. Showers for Saturday morning with some slight thunderstorm chances. Then highs in the low 60s tomorrow. Southeast winds gusting to 25. Some patchy drizzle Saturday evening. Cloudy skies, chance for rain and thunderstorms as well in the later hours Saturday night with lows around 60. Sunday cloudy and highs upper 60s. Maybe partly sunny Monday, highs upper 60s. Today's high, 61. Right now we are at 60 degrees with cloudy skies. Winds right now out of the southeast, 10 miles per hour. Get your full forecast at BigCountry1077.com.

0: Taylor Swift, I knew it, I knew you. Big Country 107.7, it's time for today's history lesson. Here's on this day in history for September 25th, and on this day in 1513, Spanish explorer Vasco Núñez de Balboa crosses the Panama Isthmus, becoming the first European to see the Pacific Ocean. 1789, the first Congress of the United States approves 12 amendments to the U.S. Constitution and sends them to the states for ratification. The amendments, known as the Bill of Rights, were designed to protect the basic rights of U.S. citizens, guaranteeing the freedom of speech, press, assembly, and exercise of religion, the right to fair legal procedure and to bear arms, and that powers not delegated to the federal government were reserved for the states and the people. 1957, under escort from the U.S. Army's 101st Airborne Division, nine black students, known as the Little Rock Nine, enter all-white Central High School in Little Rock, Arkansas. 3 weeks earlier, Arkansas Governor Orville Faubus had surrounded the school with National Guard troops to prevent its federal court-ordered racial integration. After a tense standoff, President Dwight Eisenhower federalized the Arkansas National Guard and sent 1,000 Army paratroopers to Little Rock to enforce the court order. 1965, the Kansas City Athletics start ageless wonder Satchel Paige in a game against the Boston Red Sox. The 59-year-old Satchel Paige, a Negro League legend, proved his greatness once again by giving up only one hit in his three innings of play. And in 1981, on this day, Sandra Day O'Connor was sworn in as the first ever female U.S. Supreme Court justice. That's on this day in history for September 25th.
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4: Big Country Live Doppler forecast. Chance for some showers this evening, then rain and a slight chance of thunderstorms after midnight. Lows in the upper 50s, southeast winds 10 to 15, gusting to 25 miles per hour. Saturday, slight chance of thunderstorms with rain mainly in the morning, highs in the low 60s, and southeast winds gusting to 25. Patchy drizzle Saturday evening, then cloudy and a chance of rain and thunderstorms later on, with lows around 60, Sunday cloudy, highs in the upper 60s. Get your full forecast at BigCountry1077.com.

0: 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Busy sports weekend here on the Big Country. Tonight, our high school football game of the week is Sibley Ocheyedan hosting Marcus Meriden Cleghorn Remsen Union. Pregame at 6:30, kickoff tonight at 7 o'clock. Then tomorrow, Iowa State hosts Utah with pregame at 1:30, kickoff at 2:30. You can hear that here or watch it on Fox. And then NASCAR on Sunday is the Hollywood Casino 400 at the Kansas Speedway. Pre-race coverage at 1, race time Sunday at 2 o'clock. Hear that here or watch it on HBO Max and USA.
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0: Dolly Parton on 925 Day, September 25th. That's He's Alive on Big Country 107.7. Let's check into the Comedy Corner. And on today's Comedy Corner, it's comedian Shang Wang on doing his civic duty.
1: I had to take a break from touring to do a little jury duty. On paper, jury duty is a noble idea, but in reality, it feels so casual. The government's just like, well, are you free? Come downtown. We have a situation in a field in which you have no background experience. You have no insight or interest, but we're going to have two very biased parties present completely opposite arguments to prove that they are right. And then you tell us the truth for real. You got this. We did not do a good job. It was 3 weeks of trial, and yet nobody took notes. Everybody was like, I'll probably remember that. By the time it came to deliberation, we had nothing. We just going off energy. We're like, I don't know. Guilty? It sounds terrible, but relax. No one's life was on the line. It was a civil case. It was a U.S. corporation suing a Canadian corporation, so we just went with home team.
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1: 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It's time for random facts. Here are your five random facts for today. Number one, there is a giant cloud of alcohol floating in outer space that's 1,000 times the size of our solar system. Number two, humans apparently glow in the dark. We emit a faint bioluminescence. It's just invisible to the human eye. Number three, the coldest temperature ever recorded on Earth was negative 144 degrees Fahrenheit in, no surprise, Antarctica. Number four, the Eiffel Tower was once sold twice by a con artist posing as a government official. I need more story to that. That sounds like a great Netflix documentary. And number five, during World War II, British spies used invisible ink made from urine. Those are your five random facts for Friday.
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3: Big Country Live Doppler forecast. Chance for some showers this evening, then rain and a slight chance of thunderstorms after midnight. Lows in the upper 50s, southeast winds 10 to 15, gusting to 25 miles per hour. Saturday, slight chance of thunderstorms with rain mainly in the morning, highs in the low 60s, and southeast winds gusting to 25. Patchy drizzle Saturday evening, then cloudy and a chance of rain and thunderstorms later on, with lows around 60, Sunday cloudy, highs in the upper 60s. Get your full forecast at BigCountry1077.com.

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1: 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A big shout out to our hardworking hero of the week. It is Dana Metcalf of Spencer this week. Dana is the superintendent of the photography department at the Clay County Fair. 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

0: Lainey Wilson, phone, keys, wallet, Big Country 107.7. It's time for Think About It. Think about this. What would happen if Pinocchio announced that his nose was going to grow? Think about it.
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0: Kenny Chesney, Big Star, Big Country 107.7. It's time for Weird News. Here's today's Weird News story. Sellers on eBay are apparently listing fused goldfish cracker clusters for thousands of dollars with the Holy Grail, an ultra-rare six-cracker clump, asking for a whopping $25,000. Here is Gita H., whoever that is.
1: There are people on eBay selling these little goldfish clusters thousands of dollars. Some listings have been priced as high as $25,000. I'm sorry, $25,000 for something I used to accidentally vacuum off the floor of my minivan? So if you find two goldfish like this, you may have just hit the jackpot.
0: I mean, people can sell things for whatever price they want, but are people actually buying those goldfish? Some people are selling goldfish clusters on eBay for thousands of dollars, and that's weird news.
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0: ABC News, I'm Mike Dubusky. A new proposal from Iran to get more oil shipments flowing through the Strait of Hormuz. ABC's Karen Travers at the White House.
1: The foreign minister told a small group of reporters that they had presented a plan through mediators that would reopen the Strait of Hormuz in 7 days. They also said, though, that certain steps have to be agreed to, committed to by the United States to make that happen. Not specific on what this is going to look like, but they pointed back to that memo of understanding from June, which of course the president signed with great fanfare. This was a very big deal after weeks of negotiations, only to see that fall apart.
0: China's leader Xi Jinping is on his way back home right now after a 3-day state visit to Washington, D.C. While no substantive policy came of the visit, she says he plans to meet with President Trump twice more before the end of the year. And states of emergency going into effect in New York and New Jersey due to a major nor'easter blowing in. This is ABC News.
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8: From the news desk at Northwest Iowa Now with the latest news for Northwest Iowa, I'm Anthony Gonzalez. Despite rainy weather and cool temperatures, the 2026 Clay County Fair saw a massive turnout. During its 9-day run, the fair welcomed 284,405 fairgoers. Clay County Fair CEO Jason Brockshus says the turnout showed a strong commitment.
9: We had a wetter than normal fair, or a wetter fair than we had in a lot of years. And, you know, we released our attendance numbers and we were down less than 10%.

0: in as a discount. And then we also expanded the offerings of our FFA day. So 48 high schools joined us with over 738 students and their adult chaperones on that Tuesday, which added another 800 or so people to that tally on a Tuesday. So the attendance really was as great as we could possibly hope for with a rainy fair.
1: A total of 460 vendors and concessionaires from 35 states participated, including 50 first-year vendors. Open class competition included 1,368 exhibitors submitting more than 10,600 entries. Brockshus says grandstand events also drew 15,188 attendees.
0: Our highest attended show was our Fluffy show, followed by our Martina, and followed by our All-Star Monster Trucks on that Saturday. So only one grandstand event we were unable to get in, and that's our IMCA races on a Friday night. The track was just too wet and unsafe to get that event in, but thanks to our crew and volunteers that helped get that track and grandstands ready, all the concerts could happen and all the other dirt events minus that one. So a success, and hopefully people enjoyed the shows that we put on this year.
1: While the weather kept the overall attendance below the 300,000 mark the fair is used to, Brockshus thanked those who continued to come through the gates despite the conditions. The Black Knights Car Club is hosting its 18th annual airport drag races this Sunday. Gates at the Spencer Airport will open at 9 a.m., and residents can expect 4 hours of side-by-side racing from 11 a.m. to 3 p.m. Black Knights Car Club president Nick Marinol says spectators will see a wide variety of vehicles.
2: What you're going to see is cars that are made recently and take off without spinning and get close to 100 miles an hour and 350 feet. And then there's going to be some old rods, and some of them are really fast. It's a neat show to watch.
1: Registration remains open up to the day of the event, with drivers able to show up Sunday and have their vehicles inspected before participating. Marinol says the event sees a large turnout each year.
2: Last year there was 113 or something. I can't remember exactly what the figure was. We have a lot of repeats, people coming back year after year after year. So I'm expecting a few more this year than we had last year.
1: The airport drags also serve as the Black Knights' final event and fundraiser for the season. Money raised from the club's events go toward giving back to the community.
2: We donate to hospitals, ambulance companies, people with medical problems, especially people who are members of the family of our members, people in our community, you know, like cancer victims, and we'll help them out. And that's what we're here for. Since 1955, when the club was formed, we've donated 70-some thousand dollars. And we feel good about it.
1: The 18th annual airport drags take place Sunday at Spencer Airport, located west of the Clay County Fairgrounds. Spectator admission is $5, and those attending are encouraged to bring a folding chair. For drivers, passes are $5 each or $30 for the entire day. The main reason for the prolonged stretch of rain in Iowa is a very active storm track combined with the deep supply of Gulf moisture moving north into the upper Midwest, leading to repeated rounds of showers and thunderstorms instead of quick one-day events. ISU's Madeline Wustenberg goes more in depth.
3: Which really leaves us with a stagnant pattern. So right now we have a ton of moisture coming in from the Pacific, upper air moisture. We also have moisture coming in from the Gulf, just the way our systems are set up right now, and not a lot of disturbances to help kind of push this system out. So we do have leaning warmer and wetter for the next 8 to 14 days.
1: However, the latest U.S. Drought Monitor shows drought conditions continue to improve across northwest Iowa following several rounds of rainfall over the past weeks. Much of the region is now either drought-free or classified as abnormally dry, rather than being in an official drought category. The remaining areas of moderate drought are limited to a small part of northwest Iowa, making a significant improvement compared to recent weeks. Statewide, Iowa saw one of the biggest improvements in the latest report. Nearly 88% of the state is now free of drought conditions. Much of that improvement came across western and northern Iowa, where recent rainfall helped boost soil moisture and improve water conditions. While the

0: Ukraine has helped erase drought concerns in many locations. It has also created new challenges for farmers. Saturated fields and muddy conditions are beginning to slow harvest activity across northwest Iowa. Additional rainfall is expected through the weekend and into early next week, which could lead to further drought improvement, but may also result in continued harvest delays across the region. And homecoming activities are underway in Spencer as the Tigers get ready to take the field tonight. Friday's homecoming parade brought students, alumni, and community organizations together to show their Tiger pride. Spencer graduate Amy Simpson with Spencer Reads was among those taking part in the celebrations.
1: All we do is focus on reading and literacy and trying to make reading fun and available to everybody in Spencer, adults to tiny kids and babies. So it's super fun. This is a really neat way for us to bring reading to Spencer High School and to homecoming. And our float is actually going to showcase Harry Potter characters.
2: Oh, nice.
1: And those characters are Spencer High School and middle school staff.
0: Spencer High School special education teacher Molly Vander Linden says the parade was a great way for the Special Olympics team to show its support.
3: I have Special Olympic athletes that are involved in as students, and so we are part of the parade to show our support. Our team is unique in that it's the school plus the adults that live in our community, so I have some adults that have won some awards in the past. We had a team go to the USA Games in 2022, and most recently we had one of our coaches be inducted into the Hall of Fame. Upcoming, we don't have anything up until January, which is our basketball competition.
0: Spencer High School Key Club President Hannah Hibb says the parade gives the club a chance to showcase its involvement in the community.
4: So Key Club is a volunteer organization for high schoolers, and it's a great opportunity for students to get more community volunteering experience and stuff like that. And we're super excited to represent Key Club in the parade so that we can hopefully get some more members and the middle schoolers can join Key Club once they get to high school.
0: Homecoming celebrations continue tonight as Spencer hosts Lamar's at Dale Norton Field. Kickoff is scheduled for 7 p.m. with live coverage on KICD. For more news, visit Northwest Iowa Now. I'm Anthony Gonzalez.
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0: Going into your local area funeral announcements. Services for 61-year-old Keith Stroman of Peterson. That will be Saturday, September 26th at 10 o'clock a.m. at Gillen Funeral Home in Spencer. Burial will follow the service at Silver Lake Cemetery in Ayrshire. A visitation will be held on Friday, September 25th from 4 to 7 o'clock p.m. at Gillen Funeral Home. Arrangements are under the care of Gillen Funeral Home for 61-year-old Keith Stroman of Peterson. Services for 93-year-old Wilbert Willie Lundstra of May City. A funeral service will be on Saturday, September 26th at 10 o'clock a.m. at St. John's Lutheran Church in May City. Visitation will be on Friday, September 25th from 3 to 7 o'clock p.m. at Hartley Funeral Home in Hartley. Family will be present from 5 until 7. Burial will take place at Harrison Township Cemetery near May City. Hartley Funeral Home is in charge of the arrangements for 93-year-old Willie Lundstra of May City. Services for 65-year-old Doug Prignitz of Spirit Lake. Visitation will be Friday, September 25th from 4 to 7 o'clock p.m. at Turner Jenis Funeral Home. Service will be on Saturday, September 26th at 10:30 a.m. at the Crosswinds Church in Spirit Lake. Private burial will take place at Lakeview Cemetery in Spirit Lake. Turner Jenis Funeral Home is in charge of the arrangement.

0: punishments for 65-year-old Doug Pringnuts of Spirit Lake. Services for 79-year-old Georgia M. Sterler of Hartley. Memorial services will take place Saturday, September 26th at 10:30 a.m. at Grace Fellowship in Hartley. In lieu of flowers, memorials may be directed to Georgia's daughter, Stacy Cagle, at 501 East Maple Drive, Hartley, Iowa 51345. The Slyford Funeral Home in Storm Lake is in charge of the cremation arrangements for 79-year-old Georgia M. Sterler of Hartley. Services for 93-year-old Mrs. Joyce Wagner of Fond du Lac, Wisconsin, formerly of Spencer. Graveside services will be on Saturday, September 26th at 2 o'clock p.m. at Pleasant View Cemetery in Hartley. Easter Star service will be conducted by the Evening Shade Lodge, number 116, at 1 o'clock p.m., Saturday before going to the cemetery. Burial will be at Pleasant View Cemetery in Hartley. Warner Funeral Home of Spencer is in charge of arrangements for 93-year-old Mrs. Joyce Wagner of Fond du Lac, Wisconsin, and formerly of Spencer. Services for 25-year-old Christian Chris Perry of Soy City, formerly of Hartley. To celebrate Chris's life, a gathering of family and friends will take place on Saturday, September 26th from 2 o'clock p.m. to 4 o'clock p.m. at the Hartley Funeral Home in Hartley. A celebration of life service will immediately follow from 4 o'clock p.m. to 5 o'clock p.m. with family present at those times. Private family burial will take place at a later date. Hartley Funeral Home is in charge of the arrangements for 25-year-old Chris Perry of Soy City, formerly of Hartley. Services for 62-year-old Monty Lee Daman of Spencer. That will be Monday, September 28th at 10 o'clock a.m. at River's Edge Church in Spencer. Visitation is Sunday from 5 p.m. to 7 p.m. at the Warner Funeral Home in Spencer. Burial will be at the Milford Cemetery. Warner Funeral Home in Spencer is in charge of arrangements for 62-year-old Monty Lee Daman of Spencer. 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Burial will take place at Summit Hill Cemetery in Pocahontas. Visitation is from 4 to 6 p.m. Sunday, September 27th at the Powers Funeral Home in Pocahontas. 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Services are pending for 78-year-old Hank Kowalik of Spirit Lake. 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
3: The wetter part of the forecast arrives later tonight into Saturday morning. A stronger system will lift north through the region, pulling in additional moisture and creating a much better setup for widespread

0: rainfall. A few rumbles of thunder are also possible overnight into early tomorrow morning, although severe weather is not expected. Rain will become more widespread and produce heavier totals, especially across northwest Iowa and areas east of Highway 81. Rainfall totals from tonight through tomorrow morning will commonly range from 0.5 inch to 1 inch across these areas, with isolated pockets potentially seeing up to 2 inches where heavier downpours develop. While widespread flooding is not expected, localized ponding of water on roads and also in low-lying areas will be possible during the heaviest rain bursts. Motorists should be prepared for reduced visibility and wet roads during the overnight hours and early tomorrow morning. By tomorrow night, the main storm system will be moving east of the region, but lingering moisture will keep cloud cover and damp conditions around. A few scattered showers or areas of drizzle may continue into the evening and overnight tomorrow into Sunday. Overall, expect a cool, cloudy, and wet stretch of weather through Saturday evening. The heaviest rainfall looks most likely late tonight through Saturday morning, with northwest Iowa favored for the highest totals. Conditions should slowly improve later in the weekend, although some lingering drizzle, showers, and areas of fog may continue before drier weather eventually returns. Your KICD Live Doppler forecast for tonight: a chance of showers and thunderstorms, then showers and possibly a thunderstorm after midnight, patchy fog before 4, then patchy fog after 5, lows of 58, southeasterly wind at 10 to 15, gusting as high as 20, chance of precipitation is 80%, and new rainfall amounts between a quarter and half an inch will be possible. For tomorrow, showers and possibly a thunderstorm before 10, then showers likely during the midday up until 4, showers likely and possibly a thunderstorm after 4, patchy fog before 8, high near 62, southeasterly wind around 15 miles per hour, gusting as high as 25, chance of precipitation near 100%, and new rainfall amounts between a quarter and half an inch possible. Saturday night, a chance of showers and thunderstorms, cloudy, lows of 57, southeasterly wind at 5 to 10 miles per hour, chance of precipitation is 50%. Sunday, mostly cloudy, highs of 68, southeasterly wind around 5 miles per hour. Sunday night, mostly cloudy, lows of 57, southeasterly wind around 5 miles per hour. Monday, mostly cloudy, highs near 69. Monday night, a 40% chance of showers, mostly cloudy, lows of 58. Tuesday, showers, highs of 66. Chance of precipitation, 80%. Tuesday night, a 40% chance of showers, mostly cloudy, lows of 54. And by Wednesday, a 40% chance of showers, partly sunny, highs of 65. Yesterday, recap, your high was 61 with a low of 55. Your record temperatures for the 25th day of September, 91 in 1956 and 27 in 1928. Your sunset this evening, 7:14, while your sunrise tomorrow morning will be at 7:12. Your current low here this morning is 56 degrees, while as for rain over the past 24 hours here at the KICD studios, we have just over half an inch at 0.56. Get the complete precipitation amounts as well as your forecast at northwestiowanow.com or bigcountry1077.com.
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2: Closing up your market prices for the week. December corn for new crop up 3/4 at 5.28 1/4. March up a half at 5.42. December 2027 new crop up 3/4 at 5.28. Soybeans for November up 1.5 in your new crop at 13.19. With January up a half at 13.32 1/2. New crop November for 2027 down 2 1/4 at 12.76 3/4. Chicago wheat for December down 3 3/4 at 7.03 1/4. Soybean meal for October down 220 at 373.90, and soybean oil for October up 33 points at 67.26. Over to your livestock today. Live cattle for October down 20 at 218.87, December up 105 at 222.15, February up 142 at 224.30, and April up 130 at 225.82. Feeder cattle for October up 317 at 334.92, November up 390 at 331.97. January feeder cattle up 370 at 324.35, and April up 317 at 319.45. Lean hogs for October down 97 at 78.22, December down 45 at 69.02, February lean hogs down 52 at 70.32, and April down 37 at 75.92. 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
7: During the summer, we had a good run of a lot of top fives. 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But we've been in the mix. We've been able to execute well. And here we are.
5: I'm Susie Armstrong. This is NASCAR Today on the Motor Racing Network.
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0: Luke Bryan, Country, and She Knows It. Big Country 107.7. I'm Matt Groenewald. Hope you're having a great Friday. 1 week from this Saturday, October 3rd, is Vinestock, our annual wine and arts festival in a new location this year. 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

0: the great Dolly Parton, I Will Always Love You on 925 Day, now always on September 25th. 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

0: Jelly Roll, I'm Not Okay on Big Country 107.7. Coming up at 6:30, we've got pregame for tonight's high school football game of the week. Kickoff at 7 o'clock as Sibley Ochin hosts MMCRU. Right now, though, it's time to talk racing ahead of this Sunday's Hollywood Casino 400. Here's NASCAR Garage Pass.
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1: While it came with some controversy, Carson Hocevar gained one spot in the NASCAR Chase standings, moving himself up to the eighth position after Bristol. As NASCAR heads into Kansas, where is Hocevar's confidence going into the mile-and-a-half racetrack?
3: Yeah, I'm looking forward to that. I think we led some laps last year, so we've been getting a little bit better here and there at Kansas, and mile-and-a-halfs have been fast, you know, we've been fast at. So I enjoy Kansas. You get to move around, run the top for a while, and you know, the fall race tends to always have a little bit different variation just because it either is gonna be super hot or to start cooling down, and that tends to always change the track up a little bit. So, you know, I feel like that one's put on a lot of good races too. That is always fun to, you know, go be a part of.
1: Christopher Bell is fourth in the Chase standings, only 17 back of points leader Kyle Larson. For him, this is the strongest part of the season the Toyotas have.
4: Yeah, our expectations are high, for sure. I think that's been the Toyota's bread and butter. You know, speaking at the media day, whenever I was talking about, you know, the champion being a Toyota, or that's how I felt, those races really came to mind, were those three intermediate races, the Homestead race. I think that, you know, there's going to be a lot to be gained or lost on a very similar type of track coming up, you know, the next 3 weeks at Kansas, Vegas, Charlotte. So the points are tight, and I think it's going to be a battle for sure. But those three races, I think the same contenders are going to be up front. So whoever runs good at Kansas, I think is going to have a good opportunity to elevate themselves between Kansas, Vegas, Charlotte compared to the competition.
1: The top four drivers are separated by only 17 points.

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your Big Country Live Doppler forecast. An 80% chance of showers after midnight. Patchy fog also possible overnight. Lows of 58. Tomorrow, a 100% chance of showers. Patchy fog down to a 60% chance of showers. Highs of 62. And tomorrow night, a 50% chance of showers. For more on your weather, log online to BigCountry1077.com.

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2: Southeast Polk is up a spot to become a new top-ranked team in Class 5A after edging previously top-rated Dowling Catholic on Friday night. The Maroons fall to number 2. Johnston is 3rd, rounding out the top 5 at Sioux City East and Ankeny. The other top-ranked teams are the same. Cedar Rapids Xavier's top-ranked in 4A, Sergeant Bluff Luton 2nd, followed by Western Dubuque, Carlisle, and Fort Dodge. Solon leads in 3A, Clear Lake 2nd, then at Sioux Center, Des Moines Christian, and Dubuque Wallard. Carroll Kemper remains top-rated in 2A. At number 2, it's Roland Story. Then it's Albernette, Central Lyon, George Little Rock, and Mid Prairie. Iowa City Regina remains top-ranked in Class 1A this week. At number 2, it's South Hardin, followed by Apton and Parkersburg, West Lyon, and Underwood. Woodbury Central remains top-ranked in Class A. At number 2, it's West Sioux, followed by Wapsie Valley, North Lynn, and St. Ansgar. And Audubon remains top-ranked in the 8-player survey. Then it's Iowa Valley, Algona Garrigan, Woodbine, and Edgewood-Colesburg. Todd Kim, Radio Iowa.
1: The only KICD 9-county area school remaining in the rankings is North Union at 8-player number 7. Now, for some of the biggest games around the state of Iowa. There are some massive contests going on in the northwest part of the state. Sioux Center is the number 3-ranked team in Class 3A, and their offense has been the main reason for their success. The Warriors are averaging a whopping 435 yards of total offense this year, resulting in 37 points per game. They travel to Sioux City, where they play 3A number 10-ranked Bishop Elin of Sioux City to open up Class 3A District 1 play. Bishop Elin head coach John LaFleur said to Radio Iowa, a lot of the Sioux Center offensive success comes from quarterback Ezra Hibma.
3: They're stout on both sides of the ball up front and has some tremendous playmakers on the back end, and then in particular with their quarterback, with Ezra Hibma. He's probably as good as there is in the state as far as throwing the ball and running the ball, and he's a true dual threat guy.
1: Class 4A District 1's 2 ranked teams collide tonight as number 5 Fort Dodge goes west to take on number 2 Sergeant Bluff Luton. The double wing offense that SBL runs is mostly known for being a misdirection running offense, but Warriors quarterback Justin Ehlers has had success putting it to the air, averaging 23.1 yards per attempt with 8 touchdowns and no interceptions. Fort Dodge head coach Nick Moser talked to Radio Iowa about the Warriors' offensive attack.
4: The fun thing about high school football in the state of Iowa, we're week 5, and I think we're on our 5th different offense that we've seen. And this one's no exception. This one's the best one that we've seen in 5 weeks. And we've got to be very assignment strong defensively and do your job, not worry about making every play. Just make sure you do your job.
1: East High of Sioux City gets their first real test of the season as the number 4 ranked Black Raiders welcome number 5 Ankeny to town. The two teams have met 5 times since 2012, and Ankeny has won all 5 by an average score of 35-8.6. The closest contest came last season in an Ankeny 26-20 win. Hawks head coach Jeffrey Bauer told Radio Iowa that they will need to contain East High's passing attack.
5: One way to keep the quarterback contained, we have to continue to pressure him. And we have to make sure the receivers don't get behind us. They do have great athletes at receiver. They have a quarterback that can really throw it. So we have to stick to our rules and make sure we have the deep part of the field where the deep part of the field is not, chasing.
1: Here are all the games going on in the KICD 9-county area. In 8-player non-district play, number 7-ranked North Union is at home against GTRA. GTRA coach Todd Huff says the biggest challenge the Warriors bring to the table is their physicality.
6: They're a very physical football team. We played them twice last year, and they're physical up front on both sides of the football. So that's going to be a challenge for us, a chance. I think we got to try to match that physicality up front and see if we can do some things to keep them from pushing the line back on both sides. I feel that'll be a big, important part of the football game.
1: For 8-player District 1, Harris Lake Park hosts St. Mary's of Remsen, and Newell Fauna is on the road against Kingsley Pearson. 8-player District 2 has West Bend Mallard making a long road trip.

0: east to Riceville. Wolverines coach Tyson Wirst says it'll take a clean game to beat the Wildcats.
1: We've definitely talked about it being a big game for playoffs, but try not to make it too big where we get out of our head. I think it's just the marginal things we've got to take care of. We need to win turnover battles, penalty battles, special teams battles. If we can hang on to those things, I think the offense and defense will be fairly balanced, and hopefully we can come out with the victory.
0: In Class A, District 1, Hartley Melvin Sanborn welcomes West Sioux, and Sioux Central is at home against South O'Brien. The Wolverines and Rebels are both hungry for wins. Here is Sioux Central coach Brandon Goodchild.
2: Our numbers are down a little bit this year. We've had a few injuries here and there. They're battling in each game. Early this season here, we had some tough games to play. Probably not going to get any easier, but like I said, they're still battling, and we're looking to improve here and get a win this week.
0: For Class 1A District 1, Alta Aurelia hosts MVAO COU. Class 1A District 2 has Emmitsburg welcoming South Central Calhoun, and Pocahontas area visiting Manson Northwest Webster. In Class 2A District 1, Cherokee goes to Rock Rapids to play Central Lion George Little Rock, and Sheldon is on the road against Boyden Hole Rock Valley. For Class 2A District 2, Estherville Lincoln Central is at home against Okoboji, and Spirit Lake hosts OABCIG. Class 4A District 1 has Storm Lake welcoming West of Sioux City. It's now time to get you to your pregames as Sibley Ocheyedan is at home against MMCRU on Big Country 107.7, and Spencer celebrates homecoming night against Lamar's to open up Class 4A District 1 play. This has been your Friday football preview.
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5: It's the high school football game of the week on Big Country 107.7, a Class A District 1 matchup as the MMCRU Royals take on the Sibley Ocheyedan Generals. We're visiting now with MMCRU head coach Colin Ude. And coach, just kind of let's start with your midseason assessment of your team so far. 2-2 after an 0-2 start, probably more importantly, 2-0 now in district play. Maybe a little bit of a rough start to the season, not what you wanted following a state championship, but obviously lost all those seniors that were a big part of that to graduation. And now seeming like your kind of squad is getting things going here at the midway point and ready to make some noise here in the last part of the season.
6: Yeah, we brought back two starters from our state championship team, so we replaced almost everybody. So it's been a growing and a learning process with some of these guys that have stepped into starting roles and some of our guys coming off the bench, and we've just been building every week. We had a couple rough starts with Akron Westfield and Hinton, but the last two against South O'Brien and Sioux Center, we've really grown a lot, and we're starting to scratch the surface of what possibly Royal football could look like.
5: One of those returning starters of the two last year was Eli Harpinaw, who as a junior quarterbacked your team to the state championship. He was outstanding last year, and you know, with him being, you know, one of the lone two returning starters and a senior now on this team with a lot of new faces in starting roles, do you feel like he was maybe trying to do too much and carry too much of the load? And I know a lot's asked of him earlier in the season. Did that factor into that 0-2 start against Akron and Hinton at all?
6: For sure. He's trying to learn new wide receivers, you know, new running backs, new offense line, you know, and there's just some trust factor that we were struggling with early. But in the last couple weeks, we've certainly learned, you know, who are our guys, what the offense is starting to morph into with him. And we're just kind of trying to get him, you know, to only put the cape on, the Superman cape, a few times a game instead of trying to do it on every play. But he's doing a great job. He's been a great leader. He's really been a nice voice in our huddle to calm things down and to get us in the right place.

0: Let's talk defense a little bit. Only two games your team had allowing more than two touchdowns last year en route to that Class 1A state championship and a 13-0 season. I mean, your offense was great, and you're a big part of that. You call the plays offensively and have for the last 6 years and as offensive coordinator, now head coach. But your defense, you know, with the Royals, when I saw you last year, was just shut down, as evidenced by what you did, especially at the Dome and especially to West Sioux in that semifinal victory against the Falcons, and then the 30-17 state championship win over State Ansgar. So obviously this year you don't have that level of defense, but do you feel like it's where you want it to be, or getting to where you want it to be this season? Has it been improving so far? You gave up 32 to Hinton, but otherwise haven't allowed more than 20 points a game this year, including shutting out the South O'Brien Wolverines.
1: Yeah, the defense is really coming along. You know, a lot of guys learning, like I said, just like our offense, a lot of guys learning new positions, learning, you know, how to be tough, how to be warriors on the field. You know, those first couple of weeks we were just a little tentative. You know, we were missing tackles or missing assignments just because we were thinking a little bit too much. But in the last 2 weeks we've really been flying around, flying to the football, you know, causing some turnovers. You know, everybody wants to talk about how great last year's defense was, but, you know, they did get 47 turnovers for something on the year. This year we're grinding out possessions. We're not forcing the same amount of turnovers. So these guys have played a lot more plays. They're getting there. It's been fun to watch them grow and morph into the defense that we think we can be. And we're just starting to scratch that potential of what's possible there. And Coach Derek Mara over there is doing a great job as our DC and coaching his butt off. And it's been fun to watch so far.
0: Luke Kintai has been good on that side of the ball defensively, one of your seniors. 34 tackles on the season, 5.5 tackles for loss, 3 sacks, a forced fumble. Seems like he's been a big part of kind of taking over a leadership role. Didn't start last year, I'm sure got some snaps, but he's been kind of a big X factor defensively and seems to kind of be the leader on that side of the ball. Is that how that's been playing out so far?
1: Absolutely. He didn't even play in the first game. He had a shoulder injury in the first game, didn't play. So he's done that in 3 games. He would have started for anybody else we played last year. This kid's a dude. He just happened to play behind two All-State linebackers last year. So he's flying around. He's becoming a steady voice over there. He is completely our energy guy. The kid is hyped up from the moment he puts the uniform on until the moment it comes off. He's just a ball of energy, and he just flies around. And it's fun to watch him because the energy is just contagious around him. You know, when he makes a big play, everybody gets excited, and really everybody feeds off him. So he's fun to watch. He's so fast. He plays hard. He hits hard. He's just fun to watch.
0: He's Colin Ute, head coach of the MMCRU Royals. Coach, thanks for joining us on the pregame show, and good luck against the Generals.
1: Hey, thanks. So hopefully the rain stays away, and we can stay a little bit dry out there and put on a good show for you guys.
0: All right. Yeah, I hope so too, Coach. Appreciate the time. Take care, okay?
1: All right. Have a good night.
0: Up next, we'll talk with Generals head coach Mike McCarty as pregame continues for Sibley Cheatin and MMCRU. 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
0: 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Class A District 1 matchup as the Sibley Ocheyedan Generals host the MMCRU Royals. We're visiting now with Generals head coach Mike McCarty. And coach, had to feel pretty good getting your team's first win of the season last Friday night against South O'Brien 27-9 after an 0-3 start to the season. But, I mean, You know, your AD doesn't do you any favors with the scheduling. We talked multiple times last year about, you know, you guys ran a gauntlet, had a really tough schedule last year, and kind of more of the same this year, starting with Boyden Hall, Rock Valley, and then maybe the two best teams so far in your district in Galen Catholic and West Sioux. You know, you got West Hancock next Friday night, the defending state champs this week in MMCRU. So, you know, had to feel pretty good to get a win. Just talk about trying to keep your I'm sure you've been trying to keep your teams, the guys' heads up after just a really tough start to the season and a tough early season schedule again, just like last year.
4: Yeah, absolutely, Matt. You know, I'll take the pressure off of Mrs. Elser, our AD, when it comes to the schedule. You know, we didn't have a lot of choices when redistricting happened. We had a couple teams we played that elected not to play again. One went to eight-man schedule, and another decided they just didn't want to play against us. So we had to kind of scramble, and, yeah, we've fallen into a really tough schedule. The win at South O'Brien, can't deny, you know, we just needed that win for morale. The way the season has started out, we've played some really good football. We played really good football against Boyden Hall, Rock Valley. We just didn't sustain it, and we had the same thing at Galen Catholic. Both good football teams, and we were in those games and let those games slip away. So, yeah, to get down to South O'Brien, get that first win under the belt, you know, the morale in practice and the attitude in practice this week is different, and it gives us that breath of fresh air we needed going into a really tough stretch again here.
0: Well, fortunately for your team, you still control a lot of what you can do this season in terms of making the playoffs in the district, because you still face Hartley, Melvin, Sanborn, still face Sioux Central, and then, of course, the big game tonight against MMCRU, going a long way to decide who gets into the playoffs from Class A District 1. Talk to me about some of the hangups you've had on offense this year. Kind of got things going again last Friday night, and again, played some tough teams, tough schedule, but just 23 points scored through the first 3 weeks of the season, then put 27 on the board last Friday night. What were some of the issues that you guys were facing the first few weeks, and then what kind of clicked and was better against the Wolverines?
4: Well, I think really in summing things up, you know, ball control and having an effective run game was the key to Friday night. The offensive line had a great night. We ran the ball well, no matter who had the ball in their hands. You know, obviously Kaufman had a great night, but earlier in the season, we weren't as consistent. And we had those moments where we ran the ball and moved the chains and would move the chains for two or three series, but we just couldn't sustain anything. And the one thing we've been conscious of the whole season is we've had a lot of turnovers. We've turned the ball over more than we want to, and we have to correct that. We will not be able to play teams like the teams that lay ahead of us on the schedule with a lot of turnovers and expect to win. So I think the combination of those things has really helped shore things up.
0: You mentioned the turnovers and the fumbles, and also Hunter Kaufman, 8 interceptions so far, and I think he had those in the first 3 games, and then was clean throwing the football last Friday night against South O'Brien. And you know, Hunter, obviously great athlete, good quarterback, and was outstanding for your squad last year as a junior. Now, as a senior on a team with kind of so many new starters, you had so many great seniors that graduated last year. As part of those, Hunter's, you know, turning the ball over through the air, do you feel like he's just trying to do too much sometimes? Is that something you've sort of been talking with him, working on him with, or how do you gauge how he's done here through the first 4 weeks of the season?
4: Yeah, Matt, you know, Hunter is a fierce competitor, and I think as a senior, you know, he wants everything on his shoulders, and he's comfortable with that. But, yeah, you know, perhaps maybe trying to force a few things and look for things that weren't really there in hopes that we might have somebody step up and grab a ball out of the air. You know, we had some really talented athletes last year catching the football, and we have some this year that are talented as well, too. But different group of guys, timing and everything else is always an issue early in the season. But, you know, ball control and using our heads, being in control of our destiny right now is what we have to concentrate on. And I think we're going to be okay on the turnover ratios as we move forward. We've spent a good amount of time addressing that issue. And we certainly Friday night felt like –

0: you know, the ball got loose a couple times, and we were super disappointed in that. And I think everybody realizes what we need to do moving forward to eliminate that factor from being a game decision factor for us.
1: 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Coach, thanks for joining us on the pregame show, and good luck against the Royals.
0: Thanks, Matt. Appreciate being on.
1: Kickoff for Sibley Ocheyedan and MMCRU is up next. I'll be back with your starting lineups. 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
1: 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Class A District 1 matchup tonight. We're live in Sibley as the Sibley Ocheyedan Generals host the Marcus Meriden Cleghorn Remsen Union Royals, the defending champs in the state in Class A. I'm Matt Groenwald. Thanks for joining us for tonight's broadcast. Kevin Fonlander joining me in the broadcast booth. He'll be with us here shortly. We'll get your starting lineups first. And to run things down for the home team offensively, Sibley Ocheyedan led by, at quarterback, a 6'1", 220-pound senior number 9, Hunter Kaufman. At running back, a 5'10", 170-pound freshman number 26, Lincoln McDyer. The wide receivers, 6'1", 185-pound junior number 4, Tristan Wingate. 6'1", 180-pound junior number 21, Jace Marco. And 5'9", 170-pound junior number 5, Elijah Seiler. The tight end, 6'5", 215-pound freshman number 88, Aiden Kruger. At left tackle, 6'5", 205-pound freshman number 65, Pierce Julius. At left guard, 6'5", 305-pound senior number 74, Gage Greenfield. At center, 5'9", 190-pound senior number 52, Damian Cruz. At right guard, 5'10", 230-pound junior number 51, Avery Maker. And at right tackle, 6'2", 245-pound junior number 75, Toby Prinz. For MMCRU on defense, the defensive ends, 5'11", 220-pound senior number 55, Brennan Ball, and 6'5", 205-pound senior number 14, Josh Peterson. The defensive tackle is 5'10", 260-pound senior number 60, Karsten Schruten. The outside linebacker, 6'1", 170-pound junior number 9, Cody Schmillen, and 6'1", 205-pound freshman number 20, Ryan Dreckman. The inside linebacker, 6'1", 180-pound senior number 15, Luke Kintai, leads this defense. And at the other inside backer, 5'11", 220-pound junior number 1, Aiden Miller. The cornerback, 6'1", 180-pound senior number 5, R.J. Creer, and 5'10", 160-pound sophomore number 3, T.J. Hermanson. And the safeties for MMCRU, senior Eli Harpenon, number 12, and junior Braden Miller, number 10. For MMCRU on offense, Eli Harpenon, the quarterback, Luke Kintai, the running back, Aiden Miller will get plenty of carries as well. Braden Miller, R.J. Creer, Cody Schmillen, the receivers, Josh Peterson, the tight end. The tackles, Hayden Flewelling, 6'4", 285-pound freshman, along with Jesse Schneider, a 6'4", 250-pound senior. Karsten Schruten, Brian Hill, the guards, and Owen Lennon, the center. Generals defensively, Toby Prinz, Avery Maker, Gage Greenfield, Pierce Julius are the defensive line as we have the kickoff, and it goes out of bounds, so the Generals will have good field position to start things off. The linebackers, Tristan Wingate, Hunter Kaufman, Aiden Kruger, the safeties for the Generals, Elijah Seiler and Lincoln McDyer, the cornerbacks, Luke Heilman and Levi Seiler. And Kevin Fonlander, two teams with very good quarterbacks that are seniors that we saw last year as juniors on two very senior-heavy teams. Saw a great matchup down in Marcus between these teams last year. Both graduated a lot, had nice playoff runs. MMCRU, the Class A state champs. Now these quarterbacks back to lead these teams as seniors. But we got a lot of freshmen starting on both sides of the ball for both of these teams.
4: and you know, the funny thing about it, they're freshmen, but they're big freshmen on both ways. And so they don't seem like it, you know, from that standpoint.
1: First and 10 Generals after the procedure penalty went out of bounds at the 45, so they get the spot of the ball. Or pardon me, the 35 after the ball out of bounds. And then they'll run it left side. And not much there. Actually lost a yard on the first carry.
4: Fumbled snap.

0: Matt.
1: Oh, pardon me, it was fumbled snap, and they do. The Generals do fall on it, lost one, so second down and 11.
0: I think we're going to see a lot of that tonight with the wet field. It's been drizzling, and you know we're going to have a slick wet field.
1: Yeah, plenty of rain coming down here in Sibley right now. No chance for, not supposed to be any thunderstorms or lightning to cause any delays, thankfully, but another fumbled snap, I believe.
0: Yeah. You know, and it's kind of odd, Matt, because a lot of times we come up here to see the Generals play, and they're out of the shotgun, and both of the first two plays have been under center.
1: And that was Levi Seiler that was under center. I think they had Hunter Kaufman in a running back position there, actually, to set that up. So a little bit of a different look than what they've been doing, the Generals. And now it is Kaufman under center. After a couple fumbled snaps, makes it third down and 13. Handed off Levi Seiler, going left side, around the left. Makes a man miss. Levi Seiler to the 40. He's got first down yardage on third and long. What a
0: nice run.
1: Conversion. And first downs brought to you this season here on Big Country 107.7 by Harvey's 5-Star Roofing. And that is a Harvey's 5-Star first down for Levi Seiler, as that's out past the 45 to the 47 on the play. Gain of 15.
0: Good blocking on the edge to get him around and get that corner. Once he got the corner turned, he knew right where he needed to head to, right to that stick.
1: So good run by Seiler, who hasn't got a lot of carries at running back this year. Starts at corner and gotten some receptions. Here's Lincoln McDyer, the freshman running back in motion. They'll start left, come back right. That's Tristan Wingate now, who dual threat, a receiver, but gets plenty of carries at running back. They line him up in different spots, but good pursuit so far there. That was better pursuit to the other side, running to the right for MMCRU defensively, as they knock down Wingate for a loss on the play. And it's second and 15.
0: Yeah, I mean, just that was the handoff there, Matt, and just took a little bit pulling the lineman and the guard there and trying to get out and get it turned up. But like you said, too much pursuit by Marcus Meriden Clegg from Ransom Union and just snuffed that play out.
1: Loss of five to pitch play left. Here's Levi Seiler, a little stutter step, and then hit hard and spun down in the backfield, slick field, and lost his footing. But he was corralled and horse almost. Shouldn't say horse collared, it wasn't, but it was that kind of a tackle where he went down like that. So a good run by Seiler, but now the Generals going in the wrong direction as they lose a few more on that one. It's third down and long, third down and about, looks like 20, almost 21 there. So loss of six on that run to Seiler.
0: You know, the penetration upfield, they're not able to get the defensive ends blocked at the line of scrimmage, and penetration by them is forcing the run to go deeper and wider and just taking too long.
1: So third and about 21, back at the 36-yard line. Kaufman back to pass. Pocket collapses, trying to get out, and able to get away momentarily. Now Kaufman breaking more tackles, and now room to run to the left. Puts the shoulder down and did a nice job, really, just in terms of the field position game there, yeah. Avoiding the sack. Did get some positive yards. It'll be fourth and long as he picks up about 7 yards on that run, fourth and 14. The Generals, though, will likely have to punt this away.
0: From where he was hit to where he ended up, Matt, was about a 23-yard improvement on field position.
1: Initially hit in the backfield on third and 21. Big for a wet game where field position might play a big factor, as he got it back near the close to the original line of scrimmage. And they'll be able to punt it away. Here's Avery Maker, high and a little short, fielded by Miller, but fumbled. Who can get on it? Generals got it on the fumbled punt, and that's Levi Seiler who was there. So Sibley O'Cheaton, after the turnover, will have it first and 10 at the Royals 26.
0: We talked about seeing a lot of that. Now we've seen three fumbles already, Matt.
1: And it was Braden Miller, the receiver, who had that go just kind of right off his chest on a wet night here in Sibley on the fumble return, on the punt return, rather, for the fumble. So Generals couldn't really get anything going outside the one Seiler run on that opening drive, but now they'll have it. First and 10 at the MMCRU 26. I formation, double tight end. Fake it to the fullback, give it to Wingate behind that in the I formation.
0: Second man through, led with that first back, and nice job of blocking downfield.
1: Who led that way? I think it might have been Seiler. It was Wingate on the carry for sure, and nice I form, just power dive right off center left guard, picked up 7, second down and 3.
0: Yeah, just kind of like an old eye blast like that, and lead blocker, you know, got a nice block and sprung him for about another 4 or 5 yards.
1: So here's Wingate now at fullback, and it's Seiler at running back in the I back formation. They'll hand it to Levi Seiler. Nowhere up the middle, trying to get around the right side. Good stiff arm, Levi Seiler, and he's down near the 10.